102.5 DVE. I'm Russ on the rocker. This song was not on the 500. I know, even though Def Lepp was on five times. Thanks for your loyal listening to that all weekend, DVE.

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0: These guys going to be on the road doing some touring, but I don't see a show really super close to us. 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

We had a whole lot of Van Halen in the 500 for the Memorial Day countdown. Only one Van Hager song out of that, though. I think there was 11 Van Halen songs. Only one of them was Van Hagar. Less than 10%. This guy was in there, too, a couple times. Clapton, DVE.

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1: The name that popped in your head was?
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T-Rex OG version of Bang a Gong, although I do love the Power Station version, and Smashing Pumpkins on DVE, who are working on new music right now with producer extraordinaire Butch Vig. Here's Def Leppard DVE.

So Phil Collins, who is in the Rock and Roll Hall of Fame two times, said he's not going to be performing at this year's induction ceremony. He says he'd rather not. You know, he's dealing with the health issues and everything. I think he's in there with this band too, DBE.

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Ram Jam 102.5 DVE. I'm Russ on the rocker. Kind of stoked this holiday weekend because I actually know a movie that is in the theater after years of

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Mornings 102.5 DVE. This guy got a Lifetime Achievement Award on the American Music Awards tonight, and him and his band with Steve Stevens performed. It's Billy Idol, DVE.

0: There you go. BTO, TCB, 102.5 DVE. Bachman Turner Overdrive, taking care of business. That's what I was just saying. I'm Ross. That's been a good time. Tonight, hanging out on Memorial Day night, but we all go back to... Oh, wait, I am working. Well, anyway, if you were off, you go back tomorrow. But it's still not too late. Take like a second and remember what Memorial Day is about.
1: Okay.
0: People who gave it all for the country. So just take a second. And then you can tell people you did over the weekend. Lenny Kravitz on the way, DVE.
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Boston 102.5 DVE. I'm Russ on the rocker. Thanks for hanging out with me tonight. Have yourselves a great week. 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Here's Stevie Nicks DVE.

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1: Man, I don't know if anyone had a better run than him. And because people were also under each one of those news stories posting pictures of him hammered.
2: Blown eyes.
1: Yep. Yeah. At bars all over Indianapolis.
3: Yeah, he's all red-faced.
1: Yeah. Oh, yeah. So good.
4: Click.
2: The Memorial Day 500 brought to you.
3: Yeah, I hope not. People can change. Pizzas can change. Not all pizzas. Wes, didn't Papa John's, like, it was good and then they sold to, like, venture capitalists? And that's when it became something different.
4: Okay. The Papa John's, when it opened on McKnight Road 20-some years ago, like, I distinctly remember my mom taking me there on Friday nights and you couldn't get in the parking
3: lot. No kidding.
4: It was out of control.
3: Oh, my God.
4: That garlic dipping sauce, man, that was 2001's it, huh? Fentanyl.
3: All right. Yeah.
0: Randy Bauman and the DVE Morning Show.
3: Well, welcome back from Memorial Day weekend, everybody. And, of course, here at DVE, around the country, ears were attuned to the DVE Memorial Day 500 countdown, where, if you don't know by now, number one for 2026, as saith the voters of the DVE Memorial Day 500 countdown. That's right. Freebird. Yeah. Freebird. I love this pick. I'm happy with it. I'm glad it wasn't Stairway. As a matter of fact, I do think that Stairway is possibly ranked too high these days. I think
1: really?
3: I think Stairway's lost a lot of clout over the last few years, and I think the overplaying of Stairway and the constant rating it number one as a fait accompli has actually worked as a disadvantage towards its appreciation by the fan base. It did come in at number two. Back in Black was three. Hotel California was four. Bohemian Rhapsody was number five. Comfortably Numb was six. Baba O'Reilly, number seven. I would have gone with Won't Get Fooled Again above that one. But
2: I also?
3: Yeah.
2: Yeah.
3: Layla at eight. Born to Run, Springsteen cracks the top 10, and Sympathy for the Devil at number 10. So we're going to, I got some stats, figures, stuff like that for you coming up in a little bit. But a wildly successful Memorial Day countdown once again here on DVE. The participation by the fans, by the listeners throughout the weekend is always something to behold. And it used to be like Weird Paul was the only weird one paying attention to stuff. I don't even know if he twitched it this weekend. I think Weird Paul is hurt. I'm not sure what happened. I don't know what we did to hurt Weird Paul.
2: Oh, like emotionally hurt.
3: By us. Yeah, I'm not sure if iHeart didn't pay him. I know there was a situation where they owed him money at one point. But that's just not like iHeart to do something like that.
2: Don't we owe a lot of people money?
3: No. No, we don't owe anybody. Our company
2: doesn't. He should not feel hurt because he should know we owe so many people money.
3: No, that's not.
2: That's how you know we actually like you.
3: No, this company doesn't do that. So I haven't heard from him, which made me sad. But boy, he has spawned so many imitators. There were so many people on Twitter this weekend who were chronicling the entire thing with stats. And I'm talking young people. I know one kid is in his early 20s, and he said he just started doing it when he was 16. And, I mean, it's only been back for, I don't know, what, 6 or 7 years. So it's interesting to me how many people were really, really paying attention and enjoyed the hell out of it. And why not? This year had more unique artists. Well, there's only been one more year that had more unique artists than this year. So that's pretty cool.
2: Wow.
1: That is cool.
3: Mm-hmm.
1: I tell you what, Randy, big surprise to me. I did not have at number 11 Into the Night by Benny Mardones.
3: I'm not sure if you were paying attention. I think you were listening to the Memorial Day 500 countdown of creepy songs.
2: Yeah.
1: That's what it was.
3: Yes.
2: That's also a good one, though.
1: My bad.
2: Yeah.
3: Well, if you don't know the song Tad's talking about, it starts off with maybe the creepiest lyric ever allowed to be on written. Like, it's kind of like Springsteen, like, hey, little girl, is your daddy home?
1: Oh, and I'm on fire? Yeah.
2: Oh, yeah.
3: Like, what? Does he do to you things that I wouldn't do? It's like, huh?
2: Wait, my dad?
3: Yeah. No. Why are you talking about him?
2: Specifically?
3: This is the one
1: that's trying to help.
2: Ooh.
3: So apparently, and this is going to surprise you, okay, this guy's life fell completely apart because of drugs.
1: Really?
3: Yeah. She's just 16 years old is, I believe, the opening lyric.
2: Oh, yeah.
3: Back in the day when they let you have an intro. Yeah. No, do it again.
2: No, no, take some time.
3: Do it again.
2: Yeah, establish right. The song. She's so awake.
5: She's just 16 years old. Leave her alone.
3: Leave her alone, they say. Yeah. Leave her alone.

0: You cannot take them across state lines when they're underage, Benny. So you were listening to the wrong.
1: My mistake.
0: Well, it's, you know, it's easy to make that mistake. And of course, number one this year on the countdown of creepy songs for the 100th consecutive year in a row.
2: There we go. Hey.
0: Yes, that's right.
2: Rainbow Suspenders.
0: Sugarloaves.
2: Pretty cool way
0: Green
2: to
0: Eyed
2: pass
0: Lady.
2: Up, huh?
0: Anyways, I hope everyone had a great weekend full of picnics and eating tubed meat. And you're back at it now, pretending that that was an anomaly and you won't do it 45 more times this summer.
1: Yeah. I hit my processed meat quota and I won't have any more. Oh, what's this?
0: Right.
2: Ooh.
1: Rots?
0: Yeah.
1: Okay.
0: Pirate game. Well, it doesn't count. Nothing counts at a pirate game. Buccos get a win yesterday, by the way, a much needed win. We'll talk to Kevin Gorman about that. And the weekend it was, Skeens struggling again in St. Louis. That's at 7:45. Jerry Dulac at 8:45 will bring us up to date on all things Steelers as we're now full swing into year two with Aaron Rodgers. And Billy Gardell, our pappy, will be on at 9 a.m. live from Los Angeles, California, to visit with us throughout the entire hour. Abby's got a news update for you now on DV. What's going on?
2: News this hour is brought to you by your neighborhood Ford store. And it's sunny today through clouds with a high of 81. There was sad news over the weekend. Kyle Busch passed away at the age of 41 years old. And now we know that he died after a battle with severe pneumonia, which progressed into sepsis, leading to rapid and overwhelming associated complications, according to a statement from his family. So before being hospitalized, the NASCAR legend reportedly became unresponsive at a North Carolina racing simulator with a 911 caller saying he was coughing up blood. Busch had battled what was described as a severe sinus cold during a NASCAR Cup Series race at Watkins Glen less than 2 weeks ago, where he asked his crew for a doctor to give him a shot afterward. Despite his health issues, he continued racing and even won a Truck Series event on May the 15th. His death came just days after competing in the NASCAR All-Star Race on May the 17th.
0: Yeah, on Thursday, when that went down, it was kind of unbelievable. But, I mean, word from the family being it was pneumonia that went, he wept septic, and that's how quick it happens. I had a good buddy who lost his brother that way, had a colonoscopy perforated, went septic almost immediately, went from a routine procedure to calling everybody, guys, I only have a few hours to live. But it was that fast.
1: Really?
0: Yeah, and walking pneumonia is like a real dangerous one because it's one of those ones you can literally do everything. You work out with it and you just don't, you don't feel right, but you don't feel bad enough that you're like, I really need to go get this taken care of. Now, certainly there are circumstances where that is the case and the symptoms are bad enough that you do have to go get them taken care of. But quite often this happens. A lot of people think this is exactly how Jim Henson's pneumonia progressed. Just, he was sick one day. The next day, he was like, I have to go to the hospital. And then they were like, it's too late. Because it can kick around for a while. And apparently out in the Bay Area, there's a massive bacterial pneumonia thing going around, which is better than viral.
1: I didn't know that it could turn septic like this. I didn't know that that was possible.
0: Yeah, I don't know how that happens from pneumonia.
1: I mean, you're coached from a young age to, you know, sepsis is really bad.
0: Yeah.
1: You know, you can die. But I guess I didn't know that pneumonia could cause that.
0: I also would have thought it by this point, we would figure out a way to just kill the sepsis. You know what I mean? That there would be something like a Narcan and just get rid of your sepsis. But that's not how the body works. Once you go septic, it's like, see ya.
1: Woof.
0: Yeah, terrible. 41 and unimaginable. And the fact that he had won a race like 6 days before he died and in the post-game interview or post-race interview said something along the lines of the reporter asked him, like, you know, how do you still do it like this and come out here and give it your all this late in your career? And he's like, well, you never know what's going to be the last one and you have to enjoy them all like it's the last one.
1: He said that?
0: He literally said that.
2: Oh, God.
0: Yeah, so big loss. And it was interesting to see how the NHL responded. They were honoring him at their games. Yeah, they had a moment of silence for him. Wow. Now, it made sense to me when it was in Carolina, the game in Carolina, but they also did it in Vegas, which I thought was interesting and nice and gave you an idea of the impact that he had. So, terrible loss in racing and just a way too young age to go.
2: Stephen Colbert was not off television very long. Just one day after his final Late Show air, he was back on the airwaves on a Michigan public access show called Only in Monroe. He said, quote, "It's been an excruciating 23 hours without being on TV, so I'm grateful to be out here in Monroe County Media before they get acquired by Paramount." He also had guests, too. Jack White, Jeff Daniels, Steve Buscemi, and Eminem. Here's a little bit of Jack White, who got to play sidekick with Stephen Colbert.
0: Yeah, I don't see any. I don't have any audio in front of me.
2: Okay. Jack White got to play sidekick with Stephen Colbert. He kind of got Lindsey Buckingham'd the whole time, which was fun. Where he kept saying, like, you know, if there's time permitting, we'll get to Jack White. Good. Fire away.
3: Hey, Jack, thanks so much for being here.
4: Thank you for having me.
3: You know, you got a lot of equipment over there. Left your wax cylinders at home?
4: Yeah.
3: Thanks, Jack. Looking forward to hearing some of your music, time permitting.
0: I watched the whole thing.
2: I loved it.
0: I thought it was so funny. I had no intention of watching it. And then once I clicked on it, I just wanted to see what it was going to be like. It was so much funnier than anything his show was doing on CBS prior to that. And it was clear they'd done this in advance. But it was hilarious. It was so damn funny. And it kind of made me wonder, like, where has this Stephen Colbert been? That was the guy we were all thinking. But he, you know, he kind of became a crusader, as we've talked about. But it's honestly, if you like goofy lo-fi stuff, it's a very funny hour of whatever video. Highest recommendation. The jokes are awesome. It's nonstop jokes. It is all written out.
2: He's really funny with Jack White. They even Lady and the Tramp a hot dog together, which I wasn't expecting. But no, that quirkiness that kind of is a little more Strangers with Candy, Stephen Colbert.
0: Yeah.
2: I like to see him that way. I even thought the jokes as the Late Show was ending, where we're kind of throwing out the baby with the bathwater and there's nothing to lose, gave him a ton of freedom to get a little more weird.
0: Mm-hmm.
2: He did, though, speak on FaceTime with Byron Allen, who is the person who's going to be taking over his time slot. This is going to be a very variety show type thing.
0: Nobody's going to watch. I mean,
2: nobody's going to watch that.
0: And Colbert has no ill will toward Byron Allen. He literally bought the programming.
2: Yeah.
0: Like, he bought it. iHeart does that. TV does that. There are sponsors who buy chunks of broadcasting and put their shows on.
1: Yeah.
0: That happens now. It typically does not happen in prime time. It usually happens in way off hours where you're like, the audience is small anyways. And if they want to control that small audience, sure, we'll sell it to them, because the integrity of the industry would have kept them from doing something as completely, I don't know if embarrassing is the right word, or just so untraditional as, we're just selling off huge chunks of our, programming during peak hours.
1: So Byron Allen is the one that bought
0: it. Yeah, he bought it. So he's paying. He's not getting paid. He's paying to put on a show.
2: Right. And it's like a comedy.
0: Yeah, Comics Unleashed. It's okay. A real saccharine sort of.
1: Since, like, he's worth $1 billion.
0: He is worth $1 billion.
1: Yeah.
2: Woof.
0: He's bought a bunch of businesses and real estate in Los Angeles back in the 80s and 90s and just blew it all up. But he seems like a nice guy. Everyone says he's a nice guy. He's like a benevolent billionaire. So,
2: yeah,
0: whatever.
2: It could be worse.
0: Right. But it's like buying an award.
2: It certainly is.
0: You know, you didn't really deserve it.
2: It does look like Stephen's final Late Show drew 6.74 million viewers, which is the biggest audience for a weeknight episode during his tenure.
0: Yeah. And small by comparison of the glory days of talk show. Like,
1: these are the Carson numbers.
0: Yeah, there's like the hundreds of millions.
1: You had two options at that time.
0: Right.
1: Go to bed or watch Carson. Yeah.
0: PBS was playing the national anthem for 12 hours, or you had Nightline with 10 couple. Yeah, Carson. And I don't remember what CBS had, but it was not anything you'd want to watch. It was probably all paid programming at that point because they didn't get into late night until Letterman.
1: Oh, wow.
0: Yeah. So they're probably doing local affiliate reruns or something like that. Like, well, do we want to watch Newhart or do we want to watch Carson's last show?
1: Yeah.
0: Not to take away the impact of Johnny Carson. It was just a different landscape back then. Also, I don't think people just watch late night anymore the way they used to. I think they watch it in clips. It's like Saturday Night Live. I don't know how much of it is people watching start to finish as it is people are going online the next day and going to the SNL account and picking the clips they want to watch.
1: Mm-hmm. Yeah, the appointment watching is over.
0: Yeah. Yeah. And people are going to bed earlier. It's weird. We become real wimps. We're not drinking. We're getting too much sleep. What is wrong with us?
2: You go to bed earlier so you can scroll.
0: Yeah.
2: And you can watch the clips from SNL because you're not going to sit in front of the television.
0: Right. Hopefully you spent the whole weekend doom scrolling like me to honor the veterans.
2: Sun through clouds today at a high of 81.
0: Pursuita is still off. And I watched the Band of Brothers thing yesterday. I've never seen Band of Brothers. I watched the marathon they had on yesterday.
1: You never saw it?
0: I never saw it. It's really good.
1: Yeah.
0: Everyone's always said it's good. It's just depressing. So, I was just kind of like, eh. But it's so well done.
1: Yeah. The first time I watched it, when I watched it, I found myself like, okay, which one of these guys is my grandpa?
0: Right.
1: You know?
0: The squirrely one, the tough one.
1: Yeah.
0: The silent, but confident one.
2: Mm-hmm.
0: I mean, me, I'm like, I hope he wasn't in the other uniform. Yeah, I'm very German. Mike is off and Tim Benz is filling in with your sports. Buccos with an up and down weekend. I mean, just not looking great in St. Louis, but bounced back with a big and much needed win yesterday in front of a way too small crowd at PNC Park on Memorial Day. And the NHL playoffs keep cruising along. Colorado, what is happening to Colorado? The odds on favorite going into it, give up a 3-goal lead on Sunday night and let Vegas come back and beat them, and now they're down 3-0. So it's looking like it's going to be Vegas and the winner of the Carolina Montreal series. Tim will have a full update on that, all things Steelers, for you coming up next.
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1: All right, Pursuit is off. Our buddy Tim Benz, nice enough to come in here with a sports update for you. Wrapping up the weekend that was Memorial Day weekend 2026, and no shortage of things, Tim.
2: Play to get to, and we'll start off with the Pirates, brought to you by Bridgeville Appliance. Buccos win 2-1 over the Cubs at PNC Park yesterday, and it was a Memorial Day miracle. Henry Davis with a homer at PNC Park.
3: Ride to left field. Henry Davis says, take that bunt. Oh, Henry, a no-doubter. He clears the deck with his fourth, and it's 2-1 Pittsburgh.
4: Raging bunt.
2: The reference there to a bunt that Henry Davis tried to lay down, and it was a good bunt, and he was still thrown out. And then the next batter was Spencer Horowitz, who accidentally hit a dribbler and got a single. And it was just sort of a summation of Henry Davis's season. And then he comes up and actually gets some elevation and some loft on a ball and drilled that one. I think we went like 413 feet. He hasn't had much luck in that regard this year. But that one tilted the balance towards the Pirates, and they get the win 2-1. Brandon Lau had the other RBI. Carmen Majinski yielded only one run in five innings. Gregory Soto the save. The Pirates win despite going 0-for-6, runners in scoring position. They haven't had a hit with a runner in scoring position since Thursday versus the Cardinals.
4: Oh, boy.
2: But they've managed to win two of those games. The Cubs have now lost 9 in a row. The teams play again over the next 3 days. Braxton Ashcraft pitching today. He's actually been the Pirates' best starter in the month of May, and then Jordan Wicks will oppose for the Cubs. There was a combined no-hitter yesterday in Major League Baseball as the Astros won 9-0 over the Rangers. Tatsuya Imai, Stephen Okert, and Alim Basenta combining on a no-hitter for Houston, which I guess you're going to see a no-hitter these days. It's got to be a combination no-hitter, right? Mm-hmm. You're just not going to see, very rarely are you going to see one pitcher go all nine and be given that chance,
4: right,
2: especially before the All-Star break.
4: Right.
2: So if you want some excitement and you see that pop up on your screen or on your phone, take it for what it is, because that's probably the only thing you're going to get. By the way, did you happen to see that Pirates Twitter fan site, the 1986 through 1992 Bucks?
4: Yeah, I love that site.
2: Aligning with the DVE Memorial Day 500.
4: Oh, yeah.
2: Where they took every song and had a video montage with some sort of meaning to the Pirates from 1986 to 1992.
6: Oh, that's awesome. So I got to go back and check it out.
2: The ones with Journey and sort of the soulful, you know, power ballads, and Bonnie and Bonds and Van Slyke hugging up on each other, and Wally Backman getting thrown out of games. It was tremendous nostalgia. Football news, Steelers getting back to OTAs this week. One of the main talking points last week was the switcheroo of the offensive line. McCormick and Fautanu going from the right side to the left side. Dylan Cook and a guard to be named later will start on the right side. Cook says he's totally fine going to the right side, and you would imagine he would be the starter there until first-round draft choice Max Ihonatiur becomes the full-time starter, but Cook says he can certainly handle the right side.
26: Played it all in college. I didn't play any left in college. So I would consider that my natural position. I played so much left throughout the last couple of years that I feel comfortable both. But put a lot of right tackle in my day.
2: And the thinking is he'll be there as the starter, I would imagine, so long as he can handle the gig until Ihonatiur takes over.
4: Mm-hmm.
2: He's got a lot of upside. He's still deemed to be a bit of a project, but you know, if Cook can hold it down for the first 6 to 8 weeks, that seems to be an acceptable time frame to get Ihonatiur in there. It's just, can he make a position switch, unlike Dan Moore, who they tried that with, and it was a disaster. Not to the tune that he couldn't get $82 million from Tennessee.
4: Yeah, right.
2: But NHL Hurricanes win in overtime 3-2 over Montreal, courtesy of Andrei Svechnikov scoring a goal.
27: Svechnikov looks to put a move on. He takes control of the puck. Svechnikov, cross ice, Jarvis. Back out, shot by Svechnikov. Score! The Carolina Hurricanes take game three. Their second consecutive overtime victory. Svechnikov, the shot. Aho was setting up in front of Dobesh. The Hurricanes win it, 3-2.
2: I don't know if you guys saw the turnover that allowed that goal to happen. Lane Hudson kind of threw, it was like Cliff Stout in 1983.
4: Oh,
2: I mean, it
4: geez.
2: Was just late and soft over the middle. I'm surprised he didn't go back the other way for a pick six, but Svechnikov sort of set up in the zone, set the whole thing up, and scored the eventual game winner. That means the Hurricanes are up 2-1 in that best of seven. Vegas up 3-0 on Colorado in the Western Conference Final after staging a 3-0 comeback on Sunday. And McKinnon took a shot off the knee. Makar is hurt, so it looks like it's doom and gloom right now for the Avalanche, who had been the heavy, heavy favorites to win not only the Western Conference, but the Stanley Cup. So feels like it's opened up for the other three teams from here, and whoever can make the fewest mistakes in crucial situations will advance out of that one and see what they can do with Vegas, who's red hot right now.
5: That blows me away. That game on Sunday night was an absolute shocker. To have Colorado just take it to them the way they did early, go up three goals, give it up, give up all the money. As soon as Vegas tied it up, you knew, well, this is over. It's over. They looked defeated. Colorado did not know what hit them. What has Tortorella done to that team?
2: That's the worst part about it, is Tortorella looks good.
5: I know.
2: That's the part I hate about
5: and he
2: it.
5: Did
2: it's
5: that.
2: Almost like Flyers adjacent at this point.
5: It is. Anything Tortorella does is tainted if you're a Penguins fan.
2: I was watching that game in a bar in Gettysburg, and we finished up our drinks as soon as the intermission hit. I'm like, all right, that's good enough. We're out of here. Didn't even bother putting it on when we got back to the hotel. Woke up the next morning and said, are you kidding me?
5: I mean, insane. Like,
2: it was wild because they were, and they also had a goal taken off the board too, Vegas. They had a goal.
5: Yeah.
2: Somebody punched. I can't remember what it was.
5: It was like a cross-check goal.
2: Cross-check. They said it went off his glove, so they said no goal.
5: Yeah.
2: But at
5: that
2: point,
5: it looked like it hit his stick. But
2: yeah, I thought they were done. And it's like, okay, Colorado gets one back here. See how it goes when their stars get back in gear. But forget about it. They just got blown off the ice after that.
5: Now, were you in Gettysburg doing reenactments of Revolutionary War battles?
2: Yes, I was a Civil War reenactor.
6: Nice.
5: Or Civil War, I'm sorry. Yeah. And were you a dead person? Because that's always fascinating to me. The people who play the dead people. Because it's like you get all dressed up and you're like, all right, let's go.
2: Oh, it's bam.
5: Somebody dies right away. And if you're that guy, you just have to lay in mud. You're like, we drove here, paid for the B&B. You know, I'm not feeling that great. Maybe I forgot some meds back home. But you know what? It's all worth it to be. And then you draw the short straw and you're the guy who gets killed right away.
2: I was already a Confederate and I lost right away, too.
5: Yeah.
2: I thought we'd cover the spread this time, guys.
5: Yeah.
6: Can I at least lay in a position where I can kind of look at my phone?
5: Yeah.
6: That'd be huge, guys.
5: I wonder if they leave their phones or if they take the phones.
6: I'm sure some people take their phones and they're not supposed to. They're like, I'm going to be kind of like slouched over.
5: Yeah. Right. Just crumpled up and underneath. Right. Just watching reels.
6: One earbud in.
5: Just TikTok the whole time.
2: The history and imagery of Little Round Top, them sending semaphore signals to one another, has a little bit more ambiance than picking up a phone and texting, hey, they're on the other side of the ridge.
5: Abby's got your news coming up at the top of the hour. What are you talking about?
7: Local Love featuring Mr. Rogers. We also have some happy news for the McAfee family.
5: The DVE Comedy Festival. Folks, don't forget, it's Saturday, June 27th at 8 p.m. This one's going to be awesome. Very much looking forward to Roy Wood Jr. as your headliner. We've got five headliners set up for you this night with Ian Bagg, Dana Gould, Lynn Coplitz, and Joe Bartnick joining them. We had Dana Gould on the show, Andy and Bag last week. It was great talking with both of them. Lynn Coplitz, I want to try to get on this week because she's so damn funny. I still think she's going to be the one that kind of blows everyone away because she might be the least well-known of all the comics, but man, does she bring it.
8: My boyfriend's always telling me I'm crazy. Duh, I'll cut you. He's like, you call me five times in a row, that's crazy. Really doesn't know how crazy. I've actually woken up like on a Saturday morning and looked over him and thought, I can make him breakfast or beat him to death with a bat. And he wakes up, I'm like, waffles? One more day, buddy. One more day on earth. You get another day.
5: And Joe Bartnick rounding out the lineup.
10: I'm from Pittsburgh, Pennsylvania. Yeah, I drink everything. If all you have is hard kombucha in your fridge, I'll drink you out of that. I smoke a ton of weed. I'll do a bump if you got one, but I ain't paying for it. I don't do heroin. I'm not a junkie. I'm Pittsburgh sober.
6: Go be Pittsburgh sober with Joey B on Saturday, June 27th at EV Comedy.
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0: And I didn't. And I became one of those people. I became a regular on that night. But when I got the bill at the end of the night, there were three of us. And I was like, guys, it's 110 a man before tip. And they're like, what the? How did we? And I'm like, I don't know, but I think we should probably think about what we've done here. And I don't know if it's impressive or sad.
1: Talk.
0: But
2: our total hourage.
0: Six.
1: Yeah. Okay.
2: Yeah.
0: Yeah. And that's at the that was Friday. And then I was kind of done drinking for the weekend. Like that. Okay. That was plenty.
2: Yeah.
0: Don't need to do that again. Like, you see that thing that's going around the internet, that guy who's like, I had two glasses of wine last night. Or two nights ago, I have not been able to podcast for 3 days.
2: Is it serious?
0: It's totally serious. And the guy's like, this is how much alcohol affects your sleep and your mind. It's like, no, come on. Nobody's saying it's good for you. Nobody's claiming, oh, it helps your sleep. We all know that. But if you can't do a podcast 3 days after having a couple of glasses of wine, just admit yourself to a sanitarium.
3: I can't even podcast.
0: My God, how sensitive are you? Anyways, the best part about it was no matter where I went, everybody was talking about the Memorial Day 500 countdown, DVE's annual ode to the 500 best classic rock songs. Now this year, coming in at number one, Freebird, which was good. This was a fan favorite. People wanted it. If Stairway would have been number one again this year, I think people would have been pretty pissed off. And Skinner had a good year. And for some reason, this song's had a little bit of a rebirth. And that's good.
2: It's a meme again. It's a meme now.
0: Yes. And that always helps, right?
2: Big boost.
0: Steelers, in that, it was a site that chronicled everything. And this is a younger person who's been doing it since it came back in 2019. Now, you know, we did it for 20 plus years and then it went away for 20 years. And we brought it back in 2019. And in terms of artists played by year, this was the second most diverse. In 2025, we played 188 different artists. This year, 186. But prior to that, it was 20 less. It was 162 in 2024. It was only 159 before that, 157. And went as low as 156 artists in 2019. So you got 30 more artists played this year than when we brought it back the first year. Most songs by artists this year. Anybody want to guess who had the most songs?
3: Who had the most songs?
0: Yeah.
3: Zeppelin.
0: Zeppelin had the most songs at 20.
2: Wow.
0: Including, as we saw, the number two song, Stairway to Heaven. And Kashmir came in at 11. The song that Robert Plant would like to be known for and wishes people would start paying more attention to that than to Stairway to Heaven. So number two most played artist in the DVE Memorial Day 500 countdown this year, the Rolling Stones.
3: That would be my guess.
0: There was a tie for number three with 13 each.
2: Pink Floyd.
0: Yes.
3: The Who.
2: Eagles.
0: No, The Who is not even close.
3: Not even close.
0: The Who had a bad year. AC/DC.
3: Way better guess. Okay.
0: Number 12, or at 12 songs rather, at number four was The Beatles. And then there's a tie at 11 songs featured between Van Halen and Journey. A big comeback for these next two bands who each had 10 songs apiece in the Memorial Day 500 countdown this year. Tom Petty and Bob Seger. This was the all-time highest amount of songs Bob Seger has ever had, tied. He's never had more than 10. At 8 songs, The Doors, Aerosmith, and Skinner. Metallica tied their high all-time songs in the 500 with 7 this year. They tied Ozzy, Rush, and Fleetwood Mac.
3: I did notice a lot more Fleetwood Mac.
0: Yes. A lot more Fleetwood Mac this year. In total, 62 new songs on this year's Memorial Day 500 countdown, but only 6 were in the top 250. Only 17 were in the top 350. Most of them came on Friday, and I think this actually worked to the benefit of the Memorial Day 500 countdown's listenability. Because as soon as you turned it on Friday morning at 8 a.m. when things got going, which thank God they started it early again this year.

0: not just because we got the day off, but because it ended at a reasonable hour yesterday. People were still picnicking when it ended instead of everyone had to burn the midnight oil to see if it was going to be Stairway or Freebird. But most of those new songs came on Friday. So that was pretty cool. Nearly half of the debuts were played within the first 50 selections. Now, in the last 7 years since it's come back, 43 songs did not appear this year that have appeared in the past. That's a lot. And they include, and get ready to be not happy, TNT by AC/DC, Jumpin' Jack Flash by The Stones, Brown Eyed Girl, Van Morrison, that does not bum me out at all. This one, I cannot believe, Free Fallin', Tom Petty. Live and Let Die.
1: Okay.
0: And Rocket Man, just some of the songs that did not make it at all this year.
1: No Rocket Man. Now, I don't know about that.
0: Zeppelin still led the way, even though it was their all-time low of only 20 songs. It's never finished lower than second in 8 years, which is pretty remarkable. So once again, your top 20 in the DVE Memorial Day 500 countdown. Night Moves by Bob Seger.
2: Hell yeah.
0: Totally. Seger needs his due. And I feel like, where's the Bob Seger movie? We got that introspective, sad, depressed Bruce Springsteen movie. Where is the Bob Seger movie? I don't want Matt Bronger to play it.
1: Yep.
0: I don't know what you're talking about.
1: I bet you that's an interesting story.
0: Yes. At 19, Crazy Train from Ozzy. 18 was Another Brick in the Wall, Floyd. 17, Immigrant Song. 16, Sweet Child O' Mine. That is one. Let me tell you something. That used to be really high. That in Paradise City sometimes were top fives. Dream On at 15. Remember when Dream On was always a top tenner? Floyd, Wish You Were Here was number 14. Gimme Shelter by the Stones, number 13. Don't Stop Believing at 12. This is when the listening got really fun at home. Because if you weren't really chronicling it, you didn't know what they had played and hadn't played to this point, and you're kind of guessing. You hear Dream On at 15, Wish You Were Here, Gimme Shelter, and then Don't Stop and Believe. All right, we're rounding into the top 10 at 11. It's Kashmir, Zeppelin. Then Sympathy for the Devil by the Stones, Born to Run at 9, Layla at 8, Baba O'Reilly at 7. I still think Won't Get Fooled Again should have been higher, but that's just me. Comfortably Numb is at 6, Bohemian Rhapsody was 5. No big surprise there. I believe that has been a number one in the past. Hotel California was 4, Back in Black was 3, and then Stairway to Heaven and frickin' Freebird. That is the DVE Memorial Day 500 countdown. You know what's interesting, too? I didn't realize. Like, they put some stuff in there. My buddy was yelling at me. He goes, I don't understand how when I was a kid, Angie from the Stones was in the top 10 always. He's like, now I can't even find it. I think Angie was in the 300s this year.
2: Was it in the top 10?
0: He said it used to be. He said it because I used to tape it on my boombox.
1: Well, I think we know what year we're talking about, and that would explain why Angie would have been in the top 10.
0: Yeah. It changes over time. Things evolve. And occasionally, some things make a huge comeback. Like, I still submit that if not for The Sopranos, Don't Stop Believing wouldn't have as big of a life as it does or has had over the last 10 years. But, you know.
2: You think so?
0: I think so, but some people argued that point with me. Mostly because watch the David Chase documentary, and he said when he decided on it, and everybody was like, no, that song's terrible. Why would you do that? And he goes, well, you just made up my mind. So there you go.
1: That was still an end of the night bar song, though. I argue that still had some impact anyway.
0: Yeah. Agnes kicked things off, by the way. Donny Iris. How great is that? And then a lot of people are like, who the hell is Y&T? Remember the band Y&T? They were number 499.
1: I remembered with Summertime Y&T, Girls. The one that confused me was Kim Mitchell.
0: Might as well go for a soda.
1: Yeah, I don't know that.
0: Kim Mitchell was in a band in Canada that, what band was it? It wasn't Aldo Nova. It was, there was another band, Max Webster. And Max Webster, bass player for Max Webster, I'm pretty sure was Geddy Lee. Or at least he played on one of the records or something like that. But yeah, might as well go for a soda is a weird song.
1: Yeah.
0: Nobody hurt and nobody dies. It's like, well, ask the kid who ate Pop Rocks, Kim Mitchell,
1: yeah,
0: and then drank a soda. Guess what happened to him? Yeah, insides blew up. Thanks for nothing, Kim Mitchell. Anyways, that ought to keep him out of the 500 countdown next year. But, you know, a lot of bands just kind of got screwed, I think. I don't know. Like, Grateful Dead didn't get a whole lot.
2: Did they get anything?
0: They got a few.
2: Just Touch of Grey or what?
0: No, no. Uncle John's Band was in there. But, like...
2: See, I wouldn't pick that for them.
0: Tom Petty came kind of roaring back in. Also, the Clarks with a top 50 selection this year.
2: Hell yeah.
0: Which I thought was pretty cool. So, hope everybody enjoyed the DVE Memorial Day 500 Countdown. You can catch the entire list up on the website at DVE.com. We'll have Kevin Gorman talking Buccos later this morning. Abby's got your news when we return.
1: I got a lot of local love for you, but we're also going to wrap up last night's AMAs.
0: All right, good deal. 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
0: And I don't remember what CBS had, but it was not anything you'd want to watch. It was probably all paid programming at that point. Because they didn't get into late night until Letterman. So they're probably doing local affiliate reruns or something like that. Like, well, do we want to watch Newhart? Or do we want to watch Carson's last show? Not to take away the impact of Johnny Carson. It was just a different landscape back then. Also, I don't think people just watch late night anymore the way they used to. I think they watch it in clips. It's like Saturday Night Live. I don't know how much of it is people watching start to finish as it is. People are going online the next day and going to the SNL account and picking the clips they want to watch.
2: Mm-hmm. Yeah, the appointment watching is over.
0: Yeah. Yeah. And people are going to bed earlier. It's weird. We become real wimps. We're not drinking. We're getting too much sleep. What is wrong with us?
26: You go to bed earlier so you can scroll.
0: Yeah.
26: And you can watch the clips from SNL because you're not going to sit in front of the television.
0: Right. Hopefully you spent the whole weekend doom scrolling like me to honor the veterans.
1: Randy Bauman, and the DVE Morning Show.
0: There were so many movies on that I had not seen that I wanted to watch, but then I felt like it was too depressing at the same time, and then I felt like it was my duty to watch them, but then I felt like I was derelict in my duty, and I just watched, like, Sopranos instead.
3: I rewatched Saving Silverman.
0: Great movie.
3: This weekend.
0: Great movie.
3: Because we've been watching, my wife and I have been watching Friends and Neighbors, and Amanda Peet is in Friends and Neighbors, and I'm like, you know what else she's in? Saving Silverman. You're going to love it, honey. Threw it on, and my wife's like, this is weird. I'm going to bed.
4: Lost her.
3: Yeah.
0: Really?
3: She made it an hour.
0: That's pretty good.
4: Good.
3: On a 90-minute romp of Steve Zahn and Jack Black.
0: That movie is so beyond bizarre. But it predates the song Sing Song Blue or whatever.
4: Yeah.
0: The movie that came out this year that was about the Neil Diamond tribute band, which had a much more serious real life story.
3: Yeah.
0: As its impetus. But the one Saving Silverman is just, I mean, the Lee Ermey is the gym teacher.
3: Yeah.
0: It's absolutely hilarious. Amanda Peet was in a lot of good stuff back in the day.
4: Yeah.
0: She's on the news, all not on the news, but she's doing like podcasts constantly, Abby, talking about the fact that she has done no work on her face and how it is like it consumes her because she feels like she looks so much older than her peers because she never did Botox. She's never had any procedures and she doesn't know whether she should start to do it at this point. I think she's late 40s and she's wondering what she should do. But here's the thing. As an actress, you get to see her emote a whole lot more than these women whose faces are like porcelain dolls.
3: Yeah. Yeah, I mean,
0: but she also does look like, you know, a normal person her age.
3: I feel like I can only spot bad plastic surgery. You know what I mean? Like, I don't know, you know, actress to actress, actor to actor who.
0: It's like hair transplants. You don't know. You just know the people who got hatchet jobs.
3: Yeah.
4: Like, she looks amazing.
0: Amanda Peet?
4: Yeah, what is she talking about?
0: Yeah, she's constantly kind of complaining about that. It's like,
4: stop.
0: Her cause is basically talking about, you know, not doing any work and aging gracefully and how mentally it's a better thing for you or something like that.
4: It is.
0: Also, she was a supermodel. I mean, it's like, you know, it's not like she didn't come from a pretty good starting point.
4: Yeah, right. Well, that's the thing. Good genes, for sure.
0: Right.
4: No, she looks amazing.
0: Yeah.
4: I would not keep talking about that. I would kind of let it go.
0: I think when you're around all those people, though, to Tad's point, you just it's all you consider, right? And
4: what's currency?
0: Yeah, I think that it gets out of whack, and everyone gets body dysmorphia, and they all end up looking like the villain in Weapons eventually.
3: Yeah, right.
0: And they're like, you look great.
3: Aunt Gladys.
0: Yes, yeah, they all look like Aunt Gladys.
4: There's been a lot of talk, even with the Kris Jenner facelift, and I don't know if it's true or not, that like that facelift has already failed in some way. And if that's true, delicious. I mean,
0: it failed.
4: Delicious. So funny. Like it collapsed.
0: Like
4: in
0: a bouncy
4: some way.
0: House that the engine ran out of.
4: Yeah. Yeah.
3: Man, we have some bad news.
4: Yeah, if that's true.
3: Facelift has failed.
4: M-G.
3: I don't know how to say this.
0: It did not take.
3: It's never easy.
0: And the bad news is, you're out. You're out of Kansas. That was the last one. And now you just get a falling face from that one. The good news is, we've got masks. Let's show you this guy on Fox News who we applied one to the other day. Did you see that whole controversy where everybody was freaking out?
4: Wait, what?
0: There was like a digital glitch because of streaming and just the lower quality of video and lighting these days that passes as okay on network television, which never used to be okay. And it created an effect for one of their guests that it looked like they had a mask on.
3: Oh, he had a neckline thing.
0: And he had a neckline, yeah.
3: I saw a still image from that.
0: And it's like the guy has been on the news a million times. He's a well-known public figure. Everyone knows the guy. He didn't say anything that was different from anything he'd ever said before. But everyone was like, it's not him. They're using masks. How many times has the CIA used a mask in the past?
3: He did look like Kevin Bacon from Hollow Man.
0: But it did remind me or make me think that if those masks do exist, that might be how Aaron Rodgers' wife is walking around and about in Pittsburgh and we would never know. That's why Aaron Rodgers was here for 2 weeks and nobody knew until he like forgot to put the mask on to go get ice cream one time.
4: Right. Yeah. Okay.
0: Yeah. They've been just out yinzering it up with everybody, having a good time.
26: Hiding in plain sight.
0: Yeah. Tim Benz will have some sports news for you coming up at the bottom of the hour, filling in for Pursuta this morning. Billy Gardell in the entire 9 a.m. hour today. More celebration of the Memorial Day 500 countdown. Hope everybody had a blast. We just kind of gave you a bit of a statistical review at 6:45. But Abby's got a news update for you now. What's going on?
26: 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Sun through clouds and a high of 81. Pittsburgh's favorite neighbor, Mr. Rogers, has won the United States Postal Service's Stamp Encore contest. So last year, USPS invited the public to vote on its favorite stamp pane to be reprinted as part of its 250th anniversary celebration. The contest featured 25 stamp panes selected from some of the Postal Service's best-selling, most popular in recent years. And over 500,000 votes were cast over 10 weeks, and it was revealed on Sunday that the Mr. Rogers stamp from 2018 was on top.
0: Good deal.
26: There you go. So now that we get that new stamp. New old stamp.
0: He deserves it.
3: Yeah. He deserves a stamp. I wonder what some of the really bad stamp ideas were.
26: Oh.
3: I mean, 500. There have to be like, you know, every other one you look at is like, this sucks.
0: Yeah, like ones that didn't age well. You're like, the Rudy Giuliani stamp. You're like, Every time you lick it, there's like hair dye comes off the back of it. That didn't age so gracefully. The Alan Dershowitz stamp. Oh, gosh. Not exactly the legal mind we were hoping for.
26: Pat McAfee and his wife, Samantha, have welcomed their second child, but apparently it was not easy. Midas Robert McAfee arrived Friday night after Samantha's high-risk pregnancy took a turn with a severe preeclampsia, and she underwent an emergency C-section. But in a post on X, Pat shared that Midas had to head to the NICU for some care, but now he... And both mom and baby are all...
0: That's great. You didn't have to go to NICU at all or anything, did she?
26: No. Is that how you say that, NICU?
0: Well, yeah, that's how they will say it at the hospital. But okay. Yeah, it's the, you know, it's intensive care for babies.
26: She had to go back for the bilirubin light. So it was like a couple days after we got her home, and she was... one of those things where like babies just sleep a lot, and you're like, this is great. Right. Babies just sleep all the time. And they were like... She's really yellow. And I'm like, she is. Huh. They're like, should she be not sleeping all the time? I'm like, I don't know. I've never had one of these before.
0: Never had one. You tell me.
26: What's going on?
0: Right.
26: And it's weird because...
0: What was it? Bilirubin? What the hell? What's that?
26: That is basically when they're jaundiced because they're not eating.
0: Okay.
26: She wasn't latching. And it's funny because when you get a really young doctor, they'll tell you the worst thing you've ever heard.
0: Cool.
26: When you get into the, into the ER, and they're like, she could die. And then when you get the old Polish doctor, when you're getting discharged, they're like, when we were in Poland, we would just take baby out into sunlight.
0: Yeah. Like, cigarette?
26: This is not problem. Do you understand? This is not big deal.
0: We would give baby cigarette.
26: Like weed. You can put baby under light or take it outside.
0: If you don't like, have another.
26: We just have more babies.
0: Yeah, we just have more babies. Very boring. Very boring. Where are we from?
26: The American Music Awards were a pretty tame affair until Billy Idol came out and blew the roof off the place. Unfortunately, viewers had to wait 3 hours for that. Billy accepted the Lifetime Achievement Award and then closed the show with two songs. He did Eyes Without a Face and Dancing With Myself, which had the crowd on its feet and moving. And he still got it. Remember we listened to him performing a while back and it sounded pretty dicey?
0: Yeah.
26: This sounds pretty good. Take a listen. Good.

0: right, this is You see, it's easy to. It is she. This is gonna sound overly critical, but I think he should sound better for 70.
1: I don't know. It's easy to tease, but
0: hard to get believed. Not everybody 70 is the same.

0: whatever we listened to before, he was so like out of key and it just sounded like unlistenable.
1: Right.
0: And so I think I'm judging it on that because I was like, oh my God, this tour is going to be a nightmare. Right. And then listening to it last night, I'm like, oh God, thank God. He probably couldn't hear himself.
2: But people have been going to see him, as we pointed out. I mean, people are excited about these shows. So
0: no, they're pumped.
2: He must not stink. It's not like the David Lee Roth thing. Boy, I saw some David Lee Roth footage.
0: That's a different animal.
2: On this tour he's doing where he's playing acoustic guitar. And it looks like somebody who's like in Guitar Center and they've been playing guitar for a little while.
3: No.
2: And like it's bad.
3: It's just him?
2: It's just him. Like he's doing Ice Cream Man, but he's trying to like...
0: It's like tuning half of it.
2: He's trying to put on a show as a guitar player. And it's like...
3: Oh, no.
2: If you were in a band with Eddie Van Halen, probably a good idea to not try and make it seem like you can rip it up on the guitar.
0: Ice Cream Man, number 488 on the Memorial Day.
2: That's pretty far down, don't you think?
0: Yeah, I think so.
2: What was the highest ranking Van Halen? Do we know?
0: We can probably find that poor quick. I think it was it Panama?
3: Odd for Teacher in Panama were up there.
2: Yeah.
3: I was driving around listening.
2: Want to hear what I was talking about?
0: Yeah.
2: This is David Lee Roth. Live in concert.

0: I mean, it sounds like, you know when they bring donkeys into the kids' hospitals and let them play the piano? Kind of has that vibe.
1: What do you think that sounds like?
2: Yeah. Do you think that he's like, all right, I got a new guy with me playing guitar, and he's just like fired 20 dudes, or they won't work with him anymore because he's still unbearable?
0: I don't know. Like, this is what it sounds like to me. Like, when the donkeys do that, like...
1: Panama at 73 was the highest ranking.
3: Okay.
1: Van Halen.
0: 73.
2: Feels a little low.
0: Van Halen, man. Not getting a lot of high rank in there. By the way, most fan votes we ever had, and they have really, I think, done a great job in weighting the fan votes for the Memorial Day 500 countdown. The feedback from the listeners this weekend was overwhelmingly positive in that regard.
1: Mm-hmm. BTS opened the show with a pre-taped performance of Hooligan. Apparently, they took some years off to do military service.
0: That means they replaced them.
1: Uh-huh. They're all different dudes.
0: They don't know who it is. Who's in there.
1: Other performers included Teyana Taylor, Hootie and the Blowfish, New Kids on the Block.
0: Hootie and the Blowfish. Why?
1: This AMA
0: New Kids
1: thing.
0: In the Block.
1: This is all American, you know, like this is all fan voted stuff. And okay. So, like, there was a lot of nostalgia. Okay. I think the Black Eyed Peas got like throwback song of the year, and they reunited with Fergie. So there was a lot of like, do the thing I like again.
0: And Johnny Resnick was there because of the meme of Iris being played, right?
1: Exactly. Yeah. So there's a lot of that. Pussycat Dolls were there last night. Keith Urban did a version of the Seals and Croft classic Summer Breeze. Apparently he's doing a yacht rock covers album.
0: Jacob.

0: like
1: I
0: says,
1: it was Jasmine.
0: It's Jasmine. I like he says Jasmine. I mean, it's not as good as when I redid it in honor of the phenomenon that we're all about to experience right now, summer penis, which is which is when in the summer months men actually experience longer penises. Feel my penis.

0: It goes on and on. Anyways.
1: I really wanted you to do Summer Peen.
2: Summer Peen would have been much better, yeah. But I was trying to be, very literal.
1: I'm picturing you doing the piano.
2: See, I needed you as an editor.
1: No, I know. I'm just picturing you doing the piano, like, just really passionately.
0: like, oh, no, I'll never get it right, pounding my head on the... Wait a minute, Summer Peen? That fits perfectly.
1: Oh, no.
0: You've done it, Abby. You've done it.
3: What's the weather going to be like today?
2: Yeah, Summer Peen related.
1: Perfect for a Summer Peen. Sun through clouds and a high of 81.
3: Wow, that is perfect for a Summer Peen. Just saying.
0: On the way for you, Tim Benz filling in. This might almost be creepier than Sugarloaf at this point.
1: I don't know. This goes on the list, so we make a separate list.
0: At the DVE Memorial Day creepiest song countdown.
1: Yeah.
0: We'll have to do it on another day besides Memorial Day. We'll do like the Arbor Day.
2: Flag Day.
0: Benzie, he'll be in with your sports in a little bit. Plus, talking Buccos with Kevin Gorman of the Trib. 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
27: 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Here's Mike Prosciutto with three takes that resonate.
0: Wrong. Mike is not here. He is off today because he gets a million vacation days. But Tim Benz is here. And instead of three takes that resonate, Tim Benz always delivers for you three takes you're going to hate. Benzie, take it away. Take it away, buddy.
28: Take number one, recharge the super robot. Paul Skeens is actually human.
0: Boom.
28: Yeah, Paul Skeens had back-to-back bumpy outings for the first time in his career, allowing three earned runs or more twice in a row for the first time ever. His start against Toronto began badly and stayed bad when he gave up a leadoff bomb to George Springer, which resulted in Livy Dunn dropping an F-bomb on camera like O'Neal Cruz dropping a ball in center field. Livy, it's Canada. You got to be polite, okay? It's fudge.
0: Yeah. She did just totally drop a huge F-bomb.
28: TSN will bleep your face if you're caught swearing on camera. Save the foul mouthery for the Bronx when Paul is a Yankee a year or two after the labor stoppage. You'll fit right in. Take number two. We see what you did there. It's time to overrule Sidney Crosby.
0: Boo!
28: Look, we all know Sid is the best when it comes to the backhand. He's even better when it comes to backhanded suggestions for Penguins management. No, Sid never makes his public decrees about how he thinks the Pens should handle business or lineups, but he subtly, not so subtly, passive-aggressively, not so passive, lets people know what he thinks should be done. Last week, Josh Yoey of The Athletic asked Sid what he thought about the prospect of Evgeny Malkin maybe or maybe not being a Pittsburgh Penguin next year. Sid's response, I've just always expected to keep playing with him. In other words, sign him, Kyle, now!
0: Yeah.
28: You know, another time Sid said something like that, 2013, when he was asked about playing with Jerome Iginla, he replied, I don't know, I'm really comfortable playing with Duper and Cooney. Guess what? He kept playing with Duper and Cooney, and Jerome Iginla was lost to the wilderness.
0: That was a disaster, though. That whole year was a disaster.
28: Yeah, we get it. He loves playing with Gino, and if he gets a one-year deal at a moderate price, so be it. But if he's asking for a big raise or really wants a two-year contract, it should be time to cut the cord.
0: We keep hearing 2 years. That's the holdup. He wants 2 years. They'd bring him back for a year, but he wants two. I don't know why. Why do you want? Prove it. Go out and have that monster year. Cam Hayward it.
28: Or you just give him the 1 year at $7.1 million, like Sid's at $8.7 million. It's hunky-dory. There you get your raise and try to do it again the next season. And finally, I demand a recount. The Memorial Day 500 got it wrong.
1: Not only
28: am I upset about the top five, I have a different favorite song for each of the top five bands. I know Freebird is having a moment. It was the Team USA goal celebration song for hockey. That helped the awakening for the song, but I've always been a Sweet Home Alabama guy, and call me a sentimental fool, every mother's son gets me in the feels. Stairway to Heaven? Maybe the Steelers get their Stairway to Seven first, because Stairway going back to number one? No time soon, there's a reason for that. Song remains the same, superior song. Oh. Back in Black? We've lost track. Thunderstruck has become the drinking song of a generation. Moving up the charts.
1: Yeah.
28: Hotel California, get on the Seven Bridges Road out of here up to Oregon. And Bohemian Rhapsody, let the hammer fall on that choice and give me Freddie singing that tune or somebody to love.
1: Wow.
28: And that's three takes you're going to hate.
0: I want to break free. Tim Benz, wow. Three takes you're going to hate. I don't disagree with some of those takes about the Memorial Day 500. I think that some of those songs have begun to age out, and some of the newer songs have taken their place. Thunderstruck is one. I agree with you. Back in Black is one of those things. It's like the shirt in my closet that I have respect for all we've gone through. I'm not going to wear you anymore. But I don't want to give you to Goodwill. Like, I just want to remember. I want you to know I'm there for you.
2: Thank you for your service.
0: I appreciate what you've done for me. And there's a little bit of that with Back in Black. Like, Back in Black has always been there when I needed it back in the day. I don't need to go to it anymore. Doesn't mean I don't appreciate its service.
28: And Stairway, it's kind of the same thing. I mean, I think Wayne's World went a long way to hurting Stairway.
0: The no playing Stairway
28: right,
0: sign.
28: Yeah. And it's so hard to envision yourself hearing that song for the first time. You've heard it so many times. And if you just heard it for the first time, you'd be like, wow, this is great. But you can't do that.
0: I remember the first time I heard it.
1: I do too.
0: And I taped it off WERG, a college radio station, Gannon University College radio station when I was a kid. So I used to call and request songs all the time so I could get them taped. And I always knew about Stairway, but I'd never heard the entire thing at that point. And then I got it, and I got a tape. So all my original recordings had DJ voices on them, you know, or they started a little bit late. That song kind of spooked me. I'll tell you another song that spooked, like, 10-year-old me, Magic Man by Heart. I always thought was a very scary-sounding song.
1: Yeah.
0: Literally a scary-sounding song. But Heart, I think the highest charting song they had was Barracuda. I would go with Crazy on You. I think Crazy on You is their best song.
28: I'll give you another angle, and this is a totally different sidebar conversation on this. If, like, Alive is going to be ranked, it's got to be higher than 117. Like, if, you know, if you're going to bring that genre into the space, then I would say, like, for instance, where I saw Plush, where I saw Teen Spirit, where I saw Alive. They got to be higher.
0: When I did this at my first radio station, because we did the exact same thing, and I did the countdown on Memorial Day, Paradise City was like number two. This was great because the 1 year I was coming from my brother's wedding and I had this massive hangover because he got married on Memorial Day weekend, which is so stupid.
2: But I was so happy.
28: Congratulations, everybody got married yesterday, by the way.
2: Yeah. Well, it was for, it was a Jerks. Destination wedding for, it was dumb. Theirs was dumb. Yours was great. Paradise City was like number three. All the last 10 songs were all like 6 minutes, which is great because I would like go out and lay outside on the basketball court while the song, because I had to manually change everything, you know. It was 206 this year in the Memorial Day 500.
19: Wow.
2: 206. And Light My Fire was 205. That's kind of nuts to me. When you think about it, it's just not a song that you would put that far down. Obviously, they can't all be top 50 songs. But like Sweet Home Alabama came in at number 23. Okay, cool. But around Sweet Home Alabama, Let It Be at 24. That seems weird to me. I don't know. November Rain was at 27.
28: In front of,
2: how is Paradise City not more important than November Rain?
3: November Rain really bothered me.
2: That's really high, right?
3: Really bothered me there.
28: Well, like the song in general blame bothers the voters. You or the ranking bothers you? Or both?
3: Why not both?
2: Yeah, blame the voters. Renegade by Styx was at 30, and I have no doubt that if not for the Steeler connection, that one would be 150.
4: Right, like in another market.
2: Yes.
3: Mm-hmm.
28: And if they had had a better year, it would have been number four.
2: Won't Get Fooled Again. Another one that was always a top tenner. Won't Get Fooled Again, 36. Simple Man by Skynyrd was 41. That seems high for Simple Man. I like Simple Man. I just never thought it had that much of an impact, right? The Clark Cigarette coming in at 42 in the top 50. Also big news. Love that. But then right back to Skynyrd, Tuesday's Gone was 43. It's weird. It's just how, and Thunderstruck was before that at 44.
28: 44, yeah. That drinking game definitely has brought a revival to that song. I don't know when that started.
4: What is the game?
28: You're the youngest
3: game?
28: You don't know this one?
3: No.
28: Like, you stand around in a circle.
2: Naked.
28: And yeah. It's optional. Yeah.
3: Oh, wait, I do know this game.
28: And no. you have to get drink in between every time he says thunder.
4: Oh, right.
28: So that whoever gets stuck on that first long gap between when they say thunder, you're plowed for the rest of the night. Like, you're done.
4: Yeah.
28: That you keep passing.
4: I've heard of this game. I haven't played it.
28: See, you're the youngest, so I guess it's even a younger thing than that. That it kind of cropped up in college campuses and things like that in recent years.
2: Well, you always have your finger on the pulse of what's going on in college campuses.
28: Yes, I do that. I'm hip like that.
2: In the social scene.
28: I'm upset that Pearl Jam wasn't within the top 100, but I'm hip, damn it.
2: How did they get no songs in the top 100?
28: Pearl Jam?
2: Yeah.
28: Yeah, Alive was the one, unless I missed Even Flow, Alive was the highest one I saw at 117. And
3: no, you're right.
28: That's why I broached the question. It's like, when did DVE sort of allow the alt rock songs to get into the
2: Metallica 7 years ago? That's why.
28: 7 years ago?
2: Yeah. When when we brought it back, that's when it started to have more of the look. 3WS plays all of DVE's music now. They used to play like, well, the morning sun is shining like a red rubber ball. And, you know, now they're playing the Eagles and Zeppelin and Beatles and all that stuff.
28: And
2: right?
28: By the way, I do know Seven Bridges Row was not an original Eagles, right? Who recorded that first?
2: Oh, I thought it was them. I don't know. It sounds like it's a traditional, but for some reason I always thought it was them. But Seeger made a little more of an impact this year. I was glad for that, too. You can get the whole list at DV.com. Check out the Memorial Day 500 countdown. It was gangbusters this year. Just awesome. Great job by everyone involved. Abby's got your news coming up top of the hour.
3: A big name producer says Billy Joel from Green Day is a P word.
2: Billy Gardell. He's no piano
28: They're
2: man.
28: They're all going to be here in the 9 o'clock hour.
2: All the Billies.
3: So many Billies.
2: Kevin Gorman, Steve Gorman, all of the Gormans when we come back. Talking Buccos here on DV.
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0: the DV Morning Show. Randy Bauman along with Abby Krisner and Todd Wills. Whistle.
1: Cat whistle.
2: It's fine.
0: Kevin Gorman from the Trib joining us right now here as we are all a little Memorial Day 500 hungover. Let's be honest. Kevin, good morning. How are you?
3: I'm good. Clean as a whistle. yeah, you know, our Buccos are off the hook, by the way, on a Memorial Day no-hitter. That was the first one since 2024, and that was, to be more precise, September 4th, 2024, when Shota Imanaga and two Chicago Cubs relievers combined for a no-hitter against the Pirates. So they're no longer the last team to get no-hit in a regular season game.
0: Oh, okay. Well, then that's good. The Cubbies coming into town. Let's first talk about what happened before that in St. Louis. I'm not concerned about Paul Skeens. I don't think anybody really is, but it's not exactly ideal to see him have back-to-back non-Skeens-like outings. What happened?
3: Well, it's a bit disconcerting when you see Paul Skeens not dominate a game. We've become so accustomed to him just going out and kind of shoving on everyone. And this year he's proved to be human, at least in, you know, the first inning of the season opener at New York. But yeah, there's a part of me that wonders if Paul Skeens being very deliberate about wanting to be a complete pitcher as opposed to a guy who just, you know, goes out there and throws heaters in the splinker and just, you know, overpowers guys with his stuff. It makes you wonder if, you know, teams are knowing that he's not just trying to dominate with a couple pitches, that he's taken a little bit of the shine off of what he can do. You know, that this is a guy who could be an absolutely overpowering power pitcher. And but he wants to be a complete pitcher and be able to work, you know, all the quadrants, be able to throw pitches, you know, inside and away to both lefties and righties. And so, you know, in his quest to become that guy, you know, he's looked, I guess, human at some time. Mm-hmm. You know what I mean, we saw a guy who looked inhuman. You know, just it's a little disconcerting. I'll say that, but I still think when you look at the overall numbers, Paul Skeens is probably still having a great season. And prior to those.

0: back-to-back performances, I would say he was very much the odds-on favorite to win the Cy Young again. And I think it's just a matter of we need to see Skeens pitch like that, like pitch like a guy who's just out there to dominate and is pretty relentless about that, because he's looked hittable. And that's the thing that's a little more concerning to me, is that he's a guy who's hittable right now. And he's, you know, kind of, you know, sitting in the mid to high 90s with his fastball instead of in the upper 90s and, you know, in touching triple digits.
1: The converse of that is Braxton Ashcraft, who's been their best pitcher in May. When he's right, what's best about him on the mound?
0: Ashcraft?
1: Yeah.
0: Yeah, I mean, he goes after people. That's what I like about him. There's an aggressive nature. I think one of the things that separates this Pirates pitching staff right now, and they've all had their struggles to some extent, because, you know, even Ashcraft, he's gone, you know, deeper into games than anybody else, but that's also counterproductive for him that he doesn't have a lot of innings under his belt. And so we could see him, you know, running into a situation where they either have to shut him down or move him to the bullpen just to preserve his arm for the long run. But Ashcraft,
2: that's always like so counterintuitive to me. It's like, he's too good. He's got to quit. He's too good. He's got to sit.
0: I think he only had a little over 100 innings last year, so you can't go from 100 to 200 in one season. But, you know, that's the kind of pace that he's on. He's on the pace to be a 200-inning pitcher. And and that's a good sign for him long-term. But I think in the short-term, the Pirates, their pitching staff, especially their starting rotation, is highly competitive. These guys want to win first and foremost, and they're all out there battling. And I think having Jared Jones on the cusp of returning, I think he throws a bullpen session today, and then some decisions are going to have to be made in the coming days, because he was eligible to come off the IL on the 24th. So he's ready to return when the Pirates, you know, deem him fit. But I think Ashcraft, like Skeens, like Keller, like Jones, like, you know, Bubba Chandler and even Carmen Majinski proved this yesterday. There's an element that these guys are ultra competitive, and they're all trying to keep their spot in the starting rotation. And knowing that Jared Jones is on the, you know, on the brink of returning, that's only heightened the competitiveness amongst the starting rotation for everybody wanting to stay in that staff and in that starting rotation. So, but Ashcraft, you know, he's got some electric stuff. You know, that we saw that in spring training a couple years ago before he broke into the majors. We saw it, you know, when he came in out of the bullpen. But he's one of the guys who's really much better as a starter than he was as a reliever.
2: Donnie Kelly keeps getting thrown out of games.
0: Yeah.
1: So wait till Shelty comes. They'll both get thrown out.
0: It's funny. Justin Guerrero, who covers the Pirates with me, pointed out yesterday that Don Kelly now is tied for the major league lead with, you know, getting three ejections so far this season, and he's tied with Derek Shelton, who comes to town on Friday with the Twins. So we have we may have a contest to see who could get run first. But it's funny, because you talk about counterintuitive. Don Kelly comes across as the nicest, friendliest guy in the world, and yet he, I think he got run twice in the first like eight games that he managed for the Pirates last year.
2: Yeah,
0: and he's getting a reputation for getting run on a regular basis. Although, you know, he's made the assertion that he will stick up for his guys. He said that from the very beginning, and so he's kind of willing to take the bullet for the team in that regard. But I do think it's funny that here's a guy who, you know, by and large, everybody around baseball thinks Don Kelly is one of the really good guys in the game, and yet the umpires are not they've not become as friendly with him. But in that case,
2: well, the ball went off Griffin's head.
0: I thought that was an interesting one, because Connor Griffin got hit in the helmet.
2: Yeah, hit in the helmet. What's he supposed to do?
0: Yeah. So I mean, and what's amazing is that, you know, we have the technology now to show that he got hit in the helmet, and yet New York still didn't overturn that call.
2: Yeah, that was kind of crazy. Nice W from the Buccos yesterday. I think they desperately needed that one. Password's got to stay in the lineup for a while, no?
0: You know, he's a guy who had a really good spring. And you know, once upon a time, he was a top 100 prospect for the Boston Red Sox. They traded Johan Oviedo to the Red Sox to get him. And I always thought he was kind of more of a long-term prospect in center field, that if they, you know, were to part ways with O'Neill Cruz in a year or so, that they had their center fielder of the future. But he's also, you know, because he can play center field, that makes him a great candidate to play left field. And it puts Brian Reynolds back in right. But, yeah, the password is hit the ball. So has Esmerlin Valdez. Who they, so we have the password and the magician with, you know, the Merlin. Mm-hmm. You know, those are two young guys that were, until this month, were kind of struggling in AAA. And then they turned it on in May. And I think there's very much a belief, especially among some of the Dominican players. And Garcia's a Venezuelan. But once the weather turns warm, sometimes you see these guys really light it up, that they have trouble adjusting to the cold weather. And that could be the case for Marcell Ozuna. I know he's made that assertion, but I don't think it excuses all the strikeouts. But it certainly has helped the Pirates. I just don't know what they're going to do, you know, when they get to Ryan O'Hearn gets back. What do they do there? Does O'Hearn play more first base, or do they work him in a DH and we see less of Ozuna, who's, you know, got a $12 million contract? Does that spell, you know, that a guy like Billy Cook or Jake Mangum is not in the mix quite as much? So it's a good problem to have when you have rookies come up. I'd like to see a larger sample size, but the early impact, especially given you losing O'Hearn in the middle of your lineup, who's not just a good hitter with some pop in his bat, but also a guy who's been a real steady leader in that clubhouse. That could have been a crisis moment for the Pirates. Instead, it's become one where it looks like they've kind of found a couple players who might have a shot at being, you know, long-term guys for them. But I think the password is one. We saw him in the spring looking really, really good, and it was just a matter of him getting his opportunity with the Bucks.
2: 6:40 tonight, the Cubs. Ashcraft back on the mound for the Buccos. Kevin Gorman from the Trib. Gormy, as always, thank you, sir. Appreciate you.
0: All right, thanks for having me.
2: Okay, man, we'll see you. Abby's got your news when we return. What are you talking about?
3: A big-name producer says Billy Joe from Green Day is a P-word.
2: Billy Gardell in the 9 Hour today, joining us live from Los Angeles, California. Jerry Dulac with a Steelers update, Aaron Rodgers, etc. at 8:45.
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3: It's funny because when you get a really young doctor, they'll tell you the worst thing you've ever heard.
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3: When you get into the, you know, into the ER, and they're just like, she could die. 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
3: 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Do you understand? 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
2: Abby's Eastern European accent, it just goes everywhere. It fits with everything.
3: It does really
2: It's
3: work.
2: Like a universal plug.
3: Transylvanian.
2: Polish.
3: Polish.
2: Swedish. I don't know, whatever.
3: Do you want to have baby or not? There can be babies. There cannot be babies. You like potatoes? Great. I make potatoes. I make potatoes and I make babies.
0: Out of potatoes.
3: Out of potatoes.
0: Potato baby?
3: Potato baby.
0: All right. Abby's got a news update for you now in English here on DVE.
3: Who's this hour? Brought to you by Window Nation. Sun through clouds and a high of 81. Linda Perry is reflecting on the time she was allegedly set to produce a Green Day album, only to end up on the chopping block after fans reacted negatively. The singer-songwriter claimed in an interview with NME that Green Day frontman Billy Joe Armstrong ghosted her after recruiting her to produce the band's follow-up record to 2004's American Idiot. Quote, "I had a full calendar and canceled 6 months of work to do it. I met with Billy Joe and we talked for 3 hours. Like every artist, I think he got to a point where you feel like you have nothing to say and you need help. There's a therapy aspect to producing too." Perry rose to fame as frontwoman of the 90s rock band Four Non Blondes, but she's written a number of pop hits over the years, including Christina Aguilera's Beautiful and Pink's Get the Party Started.
0: She also wears the dumbest hat.
3: So stupid.
1: Bad hat.
0: Every interview she does, she's wearing this stupid hat. I don't even know what you compare that hat to.
1: What would you call it? It's like if you were a hobo in the 1930s, this is the kind of hat you would wear.
0: Yeah, and they were trying to shame you or something.
3: Yeah.
0: It looks like the yellow guy from Curious George.
3: Yeah.
0: Like, it's that big. Like, yeah. Why is she doing that?
1: She also
0: Abraham Lincoln would be like, that's too big.
1: That's a lot of hat.
0: Too much hat.
1: She also has multiple colors of this hat.
3: Well, yeah.
1: Because it's such a part of her.
3: Yeah, and you take it off. You think there's going to be hair under there?
0: Here's the thing.
3: Nope, bandana.
0: Oh, really?
3: Yep.
1: Whoa.
3: Sorry.
0: I thought she had dreads. She looks like she could be a chimney sweep at a moment's notice.
3: You got to be
0: like,
3: prepared
0: that is
3: for
0: her, that is her vibe. I can produce your record or... and get the soot out of that chimney.
1: I've got the brush in the car.
0: Which album was it, though? I thought it was American Idiot. It was the one after American Idiot?
3: American Idiot, which would have been 21st Century Breakdown?
0: That's the one with Do You Know Your Enemy?
3: Yes.
0: Which is an awesome song.
3: Awesome song.
0: That album was not great, though.
3: I agree it was not great. It was a little long in the tooth. And it kind of was... a reprise of American Idiot.
0: Yeah.
3: It was a little more Broadway.
0: Yeah. Yeah, that's a good description of it. I mean, American Idiot was literally a Broadway production, right?
3: It was, but this one had songs that I think were like 7-8 minutes long with many movements.
0: Yeah, that's just too much. That's just not what people want from Green Day. They want updated Social D. They want 3-minute bangers.
3: I think they wanted some punches.
0: Yeah.
3: For sure. But so Linda Perry had claimed that her plans with Green Day were derailed by Courtney Love, who revealed in a 2007 interview that Perry was going to be the producer of this next album. And that drew so much backlash from Green Day fans because they knew of Perry's work as a pop songwriter. So she said, Perry... those guys then just stopped calling me and I would reach out to figure out what was going on, but nobody called. Perry said, I lost 6 months of scheduled work. That was effed up all because Billy Joe's a little P word and got all this backlash from his fans that he didn't like.
0: Totally not cool of Billy Joe to do that. I agree with her.
3: It's unprofessional.
0: You have to confront it at least and just be like, hey, I know you'll want to argue this point, but I'm uncomfortable with the pushback I'm getting and the perception of this. I think it's going to be doomed from the onset and that's not fair to what we want to do. So let's revisit it another time when Courtney Love doesn't open her big yap and ruin the plans that we have.
3: I'm sure that's not the only time Courtney Love has ruined something.
0: But wouldn't that have just... Oh, my God. Yes. Jack.
3: I did it again.
0: I did it again. Crawls back into the garbage can, goes to sleep, gets up the next morning. What am I going to ruin today? I don't know why they did that. That seems dumb. But this is when it becomes hard to defend Green Day sometimes. Because I always kind of wanted to... defend them from their original fans who, by the way, are in their 50s now, and the people that bailed on them from the DIY scene in the Bay Area, and they were like, oh, they became too commercial because of Dookie, and they turned into a totally different band. And then they were banned from going back to the original room that they used to play, which was just a DIY room, which, like, give me a break. Like, they still stood for all the same stuff. It might have been coming out a little cheesier. He might have done a duets album with Norah Jones that didn't exactly go over all that great. You know, I'm not sure that Mike Ness wouldn't do that if he had the opportunity to do it. You know what I mean? I don't know. You know, there's some people in the punk scene who, you know, Henry Rollins has done some interesting stuff, but never loses his credit. I think they just went so commercial with things that the whole punk scene was just like, we want nothing to do with you. And they were really, really sensitive to that. And so it makes sense to me that once that got out, it's like, oh, of course, sell all the way out to corporate rock, because she had like corporate rock hits. She had Christina Aguilera number one song style hits, you know?
3: There was actually a cool, I feel like it was Rolling Stone where Linda Perry was talking about giving that song to Christina Aguilera, because she didn't write it
0: right
3: with Christina Aguilera. She wrote it and Christina Aguilera heard it and she was like, didn't want to give it to her.
0: Right, because she's too pretty. She wanted an ugly chick to sing it, which would have been hilarious if she gave it to another girl after making those comments.
4: Which song?
3: Beautiful.
0: Hey Adele.
4: Oh.
0: Hey Adele. I think you should sing it.
4: Wait a minute. What do you mean?
27: I've lost a lot of weight.
3: You know, I'm looking a little bit better. But thank you.
4: Nope, still plenty ugly. Go ahead and sing it.
3: Okay.
27: Thank you. I think.
3: Green Day, I know, I understand their struggles. Like, listen, if you were to hang out with the guys in Green Day, us normies would not find them probably palatable or somebody that we would hang out with. We'd find them radical in so many ways.
0: Yeah.
3: And in the commercial music way, I understand how people are like, oh, they're not punk anymore. I get
0: that.
3: They
0: haven't been for a long time.
3: I get that.
0: They shouldn't have been babies
3: about it.
0: But
3: these are pop, all of these people that are in music in this space are pop writers. That was the thing that Billy Joe had said to Eddie Van Halen that blew Eddie Van Halen's mind whenever he finally got to meet him backstage. And he's like, obviously, you are a guitar hero, but my favorite thing about Van Halen are the songs. They're great songs. And Eddie Van Halen cried because he was like, thank you, because we're writing pop music.
0: Right.
3: So, like, sorry to break it to everybody, but all those things that you were doing donuts to in the parking lot, pop music.
0: Right. Who is that one band that's, like, proto-punk? They're, like, the inspiration for Blink-182 and everything. And the lead singer was, like, went back to college. And then they keep going back out on tour. He keeps going out. The glasses is there. Like, his glasses are
3: the Descendants?
0: Descendants. Yeah. That band. I mean, don't they have that like bridge between punk and pop also?
3: Anything that you can sing along to.
0: Yeah.
3: Repeatable guys.
0: Right, right, right.
3: Oops.
0: Yeah.
3: Oh, 3.5 minutes and it's a banger. Pop music.
0: Well, so they should have just steered into it, is your point. Anyways,
3: yeah.
0: Linda Perry's got to stop wearing that hat. I would have told her. I would have called her and been like, we can't do it because of the hat. Because Billy Joe could fit inside the hat.
4: Linda, I don't know how to say this. It's the hat.
0: We're worried. It's like a baby that could drown in a tiny tub. We're worried. We're worried that Billy might get lost in the hat. He suffocates and then we're out a band. All the best to you. Or only if every day she came in wearing a bigger hat.
3: It has to get bigger each time.
0: If you can do it, this will assure that we speed this project up. And at the end, she just comes in with the big old
4: She's in that, yeah. Cousin It.
0: She has to walk. It's just feet under the brim. Yeah. I'm in it. Yeah, I'm into it, rather.
3: All right. A Pittsburgh councilman plans to propose a tax hike that he says could bring in millions of much-needed revenue for the city. Councilman Anthony Coghill plans to introduce a bill on Wednesday that would create the mechanical amusement device tax. The three-tiered tax would be for amusement devices like pool tables, skill games, and jukeboxes. Coghill says that he drafted the legislation to align with taxes on the books in half of the municipalities in Allegheny County and one-fifth of municipalities statewide. Given the explosion of these devices, he said, across the city over the last few years and with the need for Pittsburgh to generate new revenue sources that don't further burden our homeowners and renters, I believe that now is the time to introduce this much needed legislation. Apparently, he says that that tax could generate between $2 to $3 million a year for the city.
2: And what he wants to tax what exactly?
3: So this would be like pool tables, but he says amusement devices. But so like pool tables, skill games, and jukeboxes.
2: Jukeboxes.
3: That's crazy.
2: A guy from Beachview wants to tax pool and jukeboxes?
3: Yeah, jukeboxes.
2: Are you
3: bugs me.
2: Kidding me?
1: It's not right.
2: That is appalling. Well, here with one Jag's opinion on that very topic is the morning show's own Tad Whistle. Mr. Whistle.
1: All right. Hold on. Okay. Tax the skill games. Fine. But how are you going to bring pool and the jukebox into this? Is nothing sacred? Look, yeah, the skill games machines have gotten out of hand. And just for folks at home that maybe don't know, these are video slot machines, and the way they classify them as skill games is because you can move one column up or one column down, hence the skill component. It's trash. They are just video slot machines. They bring in a lot of money. Sure, tax them. But pool? The jukebox? The lifeblood of the great American dive bar? These are different animals. Why bundle them? It's like proposing a tax on punching people in the face. And also people who order wings or yell, shoot it! During the Penguins power play. To the councilman who suggested this, how much pool do you think actually gets played in a bar? It ain't like the movies. Paul Newman and Tom Cruise aren't playing a high-stakes nine-ball game before a standing-room crowd only, standing-room-only crowd at the back of Lou's.
0: Back of Lou's.
1: 90% of pool games are between the four drunkest people at the bar, continuously asking each other, are we stripes or solids?
2: I gotta take a whiz, I'll be back.
1: Each game lasts 2 hours and it only ends when someone spills Fireball on the table. It is silly to tax pool. And for the love of God, no one tell this guy about darts. As for the jukebox, you sure you want a bunch of people just sitting there in silence with alcohol and their own thoughts? Think that's going to be good?
3: No.
1: Guy at the end of the bar watching Facebook reels on his phone at full volume. Everyone else just ready to snap. Where does it end? What's next in the Pittsburgh police state? Mandatory hand washing after using the bathroom? This situation reminds me of a poem. First they came for the skill gamers, and I did not speak. Because I was not one of them dudes that pumps money into video slots. Then they came for the drunk D-bag shooting pool. And I did not speak because I suck at pool. But then they came for the dudes that like to play the 22-minute version of Whipping Post from Live at the Fillmore East. And there was no one left to speak for me. We're like 2 years away from every bar in Allegheny County having a robot you can have sex with. Right. And let's just be honest, those things are going to make a lot of money. I don't want to get too far into it, but my buddy's a night janitor at CMU.
0: Okay.
1: And apparently there's two different types of robots.
0: Yeah.
1: They got Rosie from the Jetsons.
0: Okay.
1: And C-3PO.
0: All right. No kidding.
1: Both pretty hot, right?
0: Both do,
1: yeah,
0: it.
1: They got two flavors. You, yeah, can sample them.
0: Right.
1: Anyway, my point is this. Let's put them in the jukebox tax. Because pretty soon every skill game parlor will also be a cyborg brothel. And once we tax those, we will solve the city's budget crisis overnight and we'll have plenty of money left over to help Pitt win the transfer portal.
0: That's one Jags opinion.
3: Wow.
0: Tad Whistle. A good Pittsburgher. A concerned Pittsburgher. Here on the DVE Morning Show. When we come back, Tim Benz will join us. That was good. Just cut it off. That's fine. And the Buckos back at it tonight at Ashcraft on the mound for your Bucks. But I'll tell you what. So far, so good with Carmen Majinski.
5: I'm a Carmen Majinski. I'm an Ashcraft fan. Bubba, I was hoping Bubba would come around a little bit.
1: Yeah.
5: But that has not happened yet. But Carmen pitched pretty well yesterday. But then that Dotel kid comes up. He's this Dotel kid.
0: Oh, do tell.
5: Oh, Ben's will next.
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0: You know, it's time for sports with Tim Benz right now, filling in for Mike Persuda here on the DVE Morning Show. And thanks again for doing that, because, you know, Persuda, he takes many, many days off this time of year.
2: Yeah, he's got to rest, rehab, recuperate, and get ready for the season.
0: Mm. That's right. And we're going to talk with Jerry Dulac about the Steelers here coming up in about 15 minutes or so. But once that season starts, which, boy, it's coming up on us. We know the camp schedule now for the Pittsburgh Steelers.
2: Yeah, it was the 27th through the 18th, I think.
0: A little goofy this year. Yeah. No Friday night lights, Saturday night lights.
2: I don't know how I feel about that.
0: I don't either. I think they should call it Friday night lights and just have it on Saturday anyways. Yes. It should be like Thanksgiving.
2: Well, now the Steelers play on Black Friday on Thanksgiving. Remember that?
0: Oh, that's right. Yeah.
2: What a goofy start time that's going to be.
0: 3 p.m.
2: 3 p.m. on a Friday after Thanksgiving.
0: Okay, but hold on a second. If your Thanksgiving is taking place in Pittsburgh, 3 p.m. on Black Friday is an awesome game.
1: It's just weird for it to be an NFL game. I'm used to that for college.
0: Yeah.
1: For college viewing. It's one of the few days I carve out for college viewing.
0: Goodell is going to take every waking moment from us.
1: Oh, he's
0: going
1: to invent an eighth day.
0: Yeah.
1: He's going to change the calendar as we know it. Yeah. There will be an eighth day added. Like, they're going to do the Super Bowl apparently as late as like February 27th, potentially, if they go 18 weeks and two byes. Which, by the way, according to Mike Florio from Pro Football Talk, will probably not happen next year now.
0: Two byes.
1: Yeah. Double bye week.
0: Jeez Louise.
1: It's going to start potentially on Labor Day and end after President's Day.
0: I just hate this idea that it's growth, growth, growth. It's like you've got the good product. Just be happy with what it is.
1: Mark Cuban was right about this one, that the NFL is just going to be too gluttonous for its own good. And I think we're also seeing it with the European game spread, too.
0: Pigs get fat. Hogs get slaughtered. Isn't that what they say? Or is it the other way around?
1: I think that's exactly what he said. I think that's exactly the analogy he used.
0: Yeah.
1: But, you know, I think we're seeing evidence of it here in Pittsburgh when you look at the buzz or lack thereof for the Paris game, whereas everybody was already booked for Ireland by this point last year.
0: Yeah.
1: Back to back, that's a big strain on a fan base to go overseas twice in as many years.
0: But do you know anybody who wants to go to see the Steelers in Paris?
3: I do not.
0: It's mostly women who want to go to Paris. And they think, this will finally get my jackass partner to go to Paris.
3: Honey!
1: Good strategy!
0: You know, and there's not a lot of dudes I know who are like, oh, dude, Chez Paris caught me in.
3: Well, I mean, other than Ireland, Pittsburgh is so full of people that are like, my gram was half Irish. Yeah. And I know that deeply annoys a lot of Irish people, like real Irish people.
1: What, if you have Irish blood?
3: But well, if you're like, I'm Irish because my gram, and they're like, what county is your grandmother from? He's like, I have no idea.
1: Allegheny.
3: Yeah, right. Westmoreland.
0: Yeah, that's 100% true. But people get excited to go there because they go, you know, we can go to Dublin and we don't have to change our behavior at all.
3: Yes.
0: We can actually be complete jackasses and they will love it. And anywhere else, you kind of have to be a little more well-behaved. I mean, not so much in London. I feel like hooliganism goes on there quite a bit. And like Wes was saying last week, the Parisian soccer fans there are just as crazy as anybody in that league. So they understand it. But the city at large, I don't think, is crazy about a bunch of drunk Americans showing up.
1: If they give it a break, I think Germany or Italy, if they were to put the Steelers in one of those places, would be big.
3: People would do Germany.
0: 100%. And both of those cultures would be way more, I think, in tune.
1: And the Steelers are already wildly popular in Germany. So
0: I'm saying this all from a place of ignorance, by the way, because I've not been to France, but I've been to Germany. And I can tell you right now, they'd like to get it done. It's good dudes.
1: Anyway, the Travel Hour brought to you by Bridgeville Appliance. As we get to baseball, and Henry Davis actually homering yesterday for the Bucks. They win 2-1. He homered. He caught Carmen Majinski as well, and Majinski was quite good. 5 innings pitched, just 1 earned run allowed. Here's Henry on the field on Sportsnet Pittsburgh afterwards.
4: Yeah, he works as hard as anybody to have a great outing today. It's great to see, you know, big division win. So, yeah, super happy. Just attack, you know, filled it up from the get-go and put guys away.
1: And Braxton Ashcraft will be on the mound today against the Chicago Cubs for the second of 4 games. A couple weird statistical nuggets coming out from this one. So the Pirates won despite going 0-6 with runners in scoring position. They are 0-27 with runners in scoring position, and they've still managed to win 2 of those games somehow. O'Neill Cruz, credit to him, 2-4, good day at the plate, did not strike out. It is just the second time in May that he's gone through a game without striking out. He's on pace to set a record, I believe, for Major League strikeouts. He leads all Major League players with strikeouts right now. And part of that is contributing to the runners in scoring position problem because they have 140 team strikeouts with runners in scoring position. And I get it. Like, the strikeout is much more a part of the game than when we grew up watching it. But that's where it really still manifests as a problem. You're never getting the ball in play. You're not getting runners in because sometimes you just ground out with one out. You get the guy in. Or you hit a sacrifice fly with one out, you get the guy in. That doesn't happen when you strike out. That's where the nexus still becomes a problem for old school versus new school way of thinking. It's coming together for them with the runners in scoring position issue. We talked about the Steelers a little bit earlier. They're back at it for OTAs this week. And we'll be back over there on the South Side talking to them on Wednesday and Thursday when Mike is back. This is kind of an interesting back and forth. Jaylen Warren, I spoke with him during OTAs last week. There's so much focus on what's the passing game going to look like with Mike McCarthy as the head coach. Well, how about the run game? How's that going to go? And this is how Jaylen Warren assessed it.
5: I know Mike McCarthy, everybody started talking about the passing game and the offense. How do you feel about what he's telling you about how he wants the run game to look?
6: I love it because, you know, it's the intent behind everything. And, you know, the way we word things, the way we move around here, you can tell the run game is going to be a huge part of our game.
5: Do you feel like it's a vastly different approach to what Coach Tomlin and Arthur had last year?
6: I say,
5: and if so, how?
6: I would say it's the same, yeah, because, you know, we want to be, like, you know, a tough running team. And they have the same approach, and I'm all about it.
1: Yeah, so that was a real interesting word that I thought he used, intent. There was intent behind the run game. Mm-hmm. So ask McCarthy what he meant about that.
7: I'd say it's detail. There's definitely an intent in, you know, what we're trying to accomplish, you know, based on the families that we're running. We're very distinctive on, you know, with the outside zone meetings to us and how it's paired with the inside zone and then the pattern schemes and the gap schemes and, you know, and then the actions that come off of that. So, yeah, it's very intentional the way it's designed and the way it's put together. So I think that's what he means, but I do agree with him.
1: It'll be interesting to see how that goes with Rico Dowdle when he gets involved in the mix as well. The Hurricanes.
0: I'm real excited about Rico Dowdle.
1: Yeah?
0: Yep.
1: See, I thought it was going to be a little bit more swap in, swap out. I've come to be told it's probably less than that. It might be a little bit more of the old school thunder and lightning feel. See how Dowdle is when it comes to pass protection. Warren's great at that. I mean, I would be okay if it's just Dowdle. Like, if Dowdle's a first down back, like, I don't want to see...
0: You can build the offense around Dowdle if you wanted to.
1: I just don't want to see Warren's third down capabilities marginalized as they were last year, whereas like they had two of the same thing.
3: Right. They were the same guy.
1: Yeah. And like what Warren did best was third down work, and Gainwell was really good at it. And I felt like you didn't get enough out of Warren. I just want to see him be the third down guy.
0: Yep.
3: Randy said it last week. This could be like a better version of the Najee Jaylen Warren complimentary.
0: Yeah.
1: It could be
3: pairing.
1: If Dowdle's better than Najee, and you know, we'll see about that. What does he gain? How effective are they? You know, that run game efficiency stat, they could definitely be more improved on that this year. And the Hurricanes win in overtime 3-2 over Montreal, courtesy of an Andrei Svechnikov goal. That means the Canes are up 2-1 in that best of seven Vegas with that wild comeback against Colorado over the weekend. The Golden Knights up 3-0 over the Avs out west in that sports.
0: Abby's got your news top of the hour.
9: Science is getting closer to you understanding what your dog is thinking.
0: On the way for you, Jerry D will be talking Pittsburgh Steelers for you. But how about that pretty solid outing again yesterday from Carmen Majinski?

before I think he should. The bullpen's not good. He went to Point Park, which means he must have an ingrained deep respect for the arts.

schemes might be Jesus. I'd sell my left nut to keep him here in black and gold. Nutting's been told, Mr. Bob Nutting signed one big check, and now he thinks he's good for 9 years.

0: Aller maybe not looking so great early on, even though it's a small sample size and not a lot's expected. Like, even for the low expectations, he's been kind of, whereas Will Hard all of a sudden is living up to the billing that they had for him coming in when Mike McCarthy said he was real excited for Will Howard. What does the dynamic look like right now? And is it simply that Howard had that year more to learn the system, or at least a variation thereof, than Aller has had?
1: Yeah, right now, Randall, I would say it's more the latter. That, you know, you can see that Will Howard, having had a year just in the NFL, I know it's a different system. Some of the things are still the same, but it's a different playbook. But I think it's just having been here a year and working with all the guys for the most part, that you could just see he's more comfortable, more sure of himself. And that's, you know, that's no knock on Drew Aller. I think it's just kind of where he is. Maybe that's where Will Howard was last year at this time. I'm just trying to remember back at how he looked. And I can't sit here and really quantify how well or how bad it was. But there's no question. You look at Will Howard and you see the way, he is, quote, performing out there. And granted, it's OTAs and there's no pressure coming at him and anything right. like that. But you could see a comfort factor. You know, he's smoother. He's working faster.
0: Poise. Yeah. Poise translates.
1: Pretty good.
0: I think, you know, you can recognize poise in somebody at this point.
1: Yeah, Randall, I was going to say, I don't think there's any question he has that, because he showed that at Ohio State in the postseason. There's no doubt he has poise.
0: So what do you suspect happens here? They're just going to keep all four? Because I can't imagine a scenario where they let the only other quarterback with experience on the roster go. But he could command something pretty substantial if they decided to make him available.
1: Yeah, I'm with you there, Randall. I'm curious to see how it's going to play out. You know, now, of course, an injury can settle some of that. But look, most teams, I shouldn't say most teams, a lot of teams don't keep three quarterbacks, let alone four. And so that's not happening on the regular roster. I mean, I just can't foresee that. I will tell you that would never be the case with Mike Tomlin. Maybe Mike McCarthy thinks differently. Maybe because they don't want to expose one of those guys. Along those lines, I just don't see them cutting a third-round pick. They haven't done that since 1985 or 86 or whatever year they cut Lifford Hobley, and that was for different reasons. I think he had some issues, as they like to say. So I don't see him doing that either. And then... You know, would they go into a season with two guys who have never played an NFL game? Well, you know, go back to 2018 when Mason Rudolph was a rookie. Josh Dobbs was drafted the year before in the fourth round. Never played, of course. And, you know, that first year. And he played so well in the preseason that they cut Landry Jones, the backup to Ben, and they kept the rookie Mason Rudolph and Josh Dobbs, who had never played an NFL game. So maybe, you know, maybe they'll see the preseason, see how well Will Howard looks, and be comfortable enough to do that. So, I mean, that wouldn't shock me either, but I'm just curious to see, you know, how it's going to play out.
2: Jerry, I just spent some time talking about the run game during the sportscast. How do you see it breaking down? Is it Rico Dowdle and Jaylen Warren 1A, 1B, or is this like Rico Dowdle gets the ball in first down, second and short, Jaylen Warren's in their second long, third downs?
1: You know, Tim, if this were Mike Tomlin, it would be Jaylen Warren and Rico Dowdle 1A. Because it's Mike McCarthy and he had Rico Dowdle in Dallas, you know, he's not beholden to Jaylen Warren. Because he was the guy who's been the starter. I'll be curious to see how it plays out, as well. But I think they have two, really good running backs and, you know, it's probably a step up from last year. And that seems hard to say when Kenny Gainwell made so many big plays for them and ended up being the team MVP. But Rico Dowdle's a 2-time 1,000-yard rusher. And, I think that it's a nice upgrade to to that position. But

0: I don't know how it's going to play out in terms of who's 1 and 1A. I know based on the past, it's going to be Jaylen Warren. But because Mike McCarthy's, kind of alliance to Rico Dowdle, he may end up being the first team back.
1: Darius Slay made some comments about the Tomlin-Austin duo constantly insisting on outside leverage, which resulted in some pretty egregious-looking touchdowns against the defense last year, as many people have pointed out with various clips of wide-open receivers running to a touchdown. The big throw to Smith and Jigba, of course, against Seattle. That's what happened to Jalen Ramsey on that one, though he was in position to possibly make a play there. But I'm wondering, did that resonate at all with people that are like, yeah, that was part of what was driving us crazy, the inflexibility of the defense that was set up here prior to Tomlin leaving, and if there is a sigh of relief from the guys there now with what Patrick Graham is asking?
0: Well, I think in all fairness, while they had some hiccups defensively, let's face it, they're still in the upper tier, or certainly upper half of the league in defense. And I don't think their defense was a disgrace, but there is no doubt that's the way the Steelers play. That's the way Mike Tomlin plays. That's the way he always played. And so that was never really going to change with him, and he wanted to find players who can play that way. And, Darius Slay at age 34 couldn't play that way anymore. So, I get a kick out of some of these guys who were cast off, all then want to complain about, what went on with the Steelers. That's easy for some of those guys to do. But we'll see how Patrick Graham wants to play. We know one thing: basic look of that defense, the front seven, is not going to change. They're going to play that 34, and it's going to be relying on the edge rushers. And we'll see how they deploy the inside guys. But the main thing, I think the big change is going to be how they play in the secondary. And right now, it's hard to say because we haven't gotten a chance to see that, and we won't until at least training camp. So I think that's, again, I don't think that's going to be anything that's going to be noticeable to the naked eye, but it will. I would imagine it'll be a little bit different, but I don't think that front seven is going to change a whole lot.
1: Last thing, the Freiermuth restructure signifies nothing other than restructuring, right? He ends up just getting more money quicker.
0: That's right. That's right. It's more money up front. It signifies nothing. It changes nothing. It saves a little room under the salary cap, but they're pretty good there, so it doesn't do a whole lot for them.
1: Then why do
0: it? It doesn't. Just to create a little bit more space under the salary cap, it's a benefit to the player because it puts more money in their pocket right away.
1: Yeah.
0: In terms of a signing bonus. So, people always think, these guys agreed to take a pay cut or something. Well, they didn't agree to take a pay cut because they're getting the money up front. But that's all. They just do it to create a little bit more salary cap room. That's all. And it isn't that much because his contract wasn't that big. It's not like TJ Watt doing a restructure and saving, $15 million or something like
1: right.
0: that.
1: Right. Jerry Dulac from the Steelers Audio Network and the Post-Gazette here this morning on your radio home of the Steelers DVE. Jerry D, thanks as always, buddy. Have a good one.
0: You got it, Randall. I'll catch up with you, man.
1: All right, man. We'll see you when we return. Billy Gardell, live from Los Angeles, California, joining us right here on the DVE Morning Show.
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1: I know my grandma contributed quite a few cookies to the wedding table when we had the, you know, the pastels and
2: Did she have one she specifically liked to make?
1: Ricotta cookies, because that's what I like. So I always liked a ricotta cookie. So those made the table. But she also used to make, like, and I don't know if this would go on a Pittsburgh cookie table, because I don't know that I've seen it, but she used to make, like, little tiny cheesecakes.
3: That counts.
1: Does that count?
2: Awesome. Yeah.
1: They almost were like mini cupcakes.
2: Bite size, yeah.
1: Yeah, and then there's just a little cherry in the middle. Boink.
2: I also like the one where it's the peanut butter cookie with the Hershey's Kiss in the middle. That's
1: simple.
2: Strong. Yes. Strong.
3: Yeah.
2: That's
1: simple, strong. Oh, reliable.
4: You could eat those like M&Ms.
2: Right?
4: Start firing those things in.
2: I like to eat those until I can actually hear my pulse.
1: Yeah.
5: Randy Bauman and the DVE Morning Show.
4: Thumbprints. Thumbprints. Aren't those thumbprints?
1: I think they are.
4: Yeah. Billy Gardell, he's slated to join us this morning from Los Angeles, California, but they're working on the connection right now. You know, sometimes them Santa Ana winds blow and everything blows, so we'll get there eventually. But Abby has a news update for you. Before we get to that, Abby, once again, I want to thank everybody who enjoyed and listened to and gave us feedback on the Memorial Day 500 countdown. Freebird was your number one song this year. The top 10, Sympathy for the Devil was 10. Born to Run was 9. Layla was 8. Baba O'Reilly was 7. Comfortably Numb, 6. I kind of like when that's in the top 3. But Bohemian Rhapsody was 5. Hotel California was 4. This was somewhat controversial, apparently. Back in Black at number 3. And then Stairway to Heaven and Freebird.
1: How long did it take to just do the top 10 when you think of length of songs?
4: Sympathy for the Devil, 6+. Born to Run's around 5. Layla. 7.5. Bob O'Reilly's under 6. Comfortably Numb, 6.5. Bohemian Rhapsody's 5.5. Hotel California is 6.
3: Freebird's like 9.
4: Yeah, Freebird's 9. Stairway's, 7. Back in Black's under 4, I believe. Mm-hmm. But yeah, that's why I said when I used to do it back in the day when you had to manually change out the CDs and do it, it was great because you could have a smoke, you could go outside right. And hang around, you know, like, still got 4 minutes, you know, do your taxes, take a dump, whatever you had to do. Yeah.
3: I think, and I know that you could do this so many times on here, but for me, Money for Nothing at 160 is low.
4: What you thought it should have been much higher than 160?
3: I think it should be higher, and maybe I'm just saying that because Pour Some Sugar on Me is 154, and to see them ordered that way brings me anger.
4: Yeah.
3: And a feeling that I've been slighted somehow.
4: Van Halen, you really got me 146. That's one of those numbers. It just is like, really?
3: As a cover? I wonder what the highest cover on here is.
4: Well, that might be it. I mean, it's a Kink song originally, and I'm looking through. I mean, was Roadhouse Blues a cover? I don't believe so.
3: No, that's a good
4: one. No, I think that is. I think it's the highest cover, because now you're into the top ones. And was there an instance of a two versions of the same song? Like, did Molly Hatchet Dreams and the Allman Brothers Dreams make it in? I don't think so.
1: Oh, you'd have to organize the list, which we could do.
4: Which we could, and yet I'm not going to.
1: I'm going to. Wait. All right. Oh, wait. No, wait. I screwed it up now. Oh, no.
4: All right. Well, I know Billy was coming back from San Francisco where Will graduated this weekend, and he was beyond excited, and he sent me some beautiful pictures of him and the fam this weekend. He's just like beside himself because he's the first Gardell to graduate from college.
1: Really?
4: Yep. And he joins us right now. Here we go. We got him now. Billy Gardell.
2: Cousin!
4: From Los Angeles, California. So we had
2: a little good morning, everybody. And sorry, we had a little Santa Ana winds, Kazi. They're blowing. I'm glitching. I'm glitching. I'm dragging.
4: I know. Steely Dan taught me all about them. But I was just front selling the story there of you and your family going up to see Will graduate from college and what that meant to you.
2: Man, you know, it was just so many wonderful feelings. It was really a culmination. I'm obviously, my own personal thoughts of someone graduating college from my family is, I mean, if you need proof of a higher power, there it is. Mm-hmm. And to see that kid do that was a great honor to be there and to watch that. And, you know, we had a nice little, we did the thing. We had a dinner and we had, Patty's parents were out there and her sister and one of his uncles. My mom couldn't make the trip. She's got a little Achilles. I think she's going to be out 4 to 6, but she should get through OTAs and be ready to go.
4: Ivermectin.
2: That fixes everything.
4: Aaron Rodgers said that worked.
2: So, we were there, man. And I just, when I watched that kid walk the stage, it was like the best mushroom trip I've ever been on. And I've been on a few, but this was like nothing else, man. I saw kindergarten flash in front of me. I saw the first school play, the first black guy, the baseball, learning to ride a bike, helping him tie his first tie, you know, prom, the high school play, the night he got accepted to college, getting through COVID together on the lockdowns. Like, I just saw it all and it washed through me, man. I just was having this moment of how proud I was. And I said to him, I said, you know, your father has said, a lot of cool things have come out of my mouth. Now, I don't mean that in the way you think, like I'm some guru or anything like that. I mean, like, a lot of things have fallen out of my mouth that have shocked me. Like, she said she'd marry me. I'm going to be the star of a TV show.
4: Yeah.
2: I'm going to be a star of another TV show. I'm going to have dinner with Bruce Springsteen. I'm going to Europe. All those things. I met Bill Cowher. I did the terrible towel twirl, but I told Will, I said, none of that. None of that touches the sentence, that's my son. And aww. I just can't tell you how proud of this kid I am. I mean, I had a D average in the second senior year. I have an American history teacher gave me 2 extra points just so I would graduate and leave the school. And so to watch this kid graduate with A's and B's, he picked a great group of friends. He went through his adversities up there. You know, he busted his ankle, fought through it. You know, got an eye infection, fought through it. Like, he just did his thing, man. His loneliness, all the stuff we do, all the stuff every kid does that goes out of the house, you know. And then there were the goofy memories that would make me laugh, man. Like, we were walking around San Francisco in the afternoon to get a cup of coffee, and just started laughing. He said, what are you laughing about? And I said, I just keep having these weird, trippy memories. He goes, well, what was that one? I said, do you remember when The Incredibles came out? Will was obsessed with this movie. The Incredibles, the Disney Pixar thing?
4: Movie, yeah.
2: Right. Some people thought I looked like the dad. Some people thought I looked like the bad guy. I'll take either one. I don't care. Right. But anyway, the little baby in that, in that movie, Jack-Jack, who had lasers that would shoot out of his eyes and he could fly, but he couldn't control anything. Well, that was the character that Will liked when he was little, right? Jack-Jack, right? Well, I remembered this run I went on at McDonald's, because every week in the Happy Meal, they would put a different character. And I must have ate 5,300 Happy Meals to get him that little toy, that Jack-Jack toy. Because I had like a pile of the dads, a pile of the moms, a pile of the bad guy, but we couldn't get the baby. And I just remember mowing through like about 5,000 Happy Meals just to get that. And he goes, that's being a pretty good dad. And I said, yes, sir, it is. I said, I'm willing to jump on that grenade for you, buddy.
4: Yeah.
2: A McDonald's cheeseburger a day. Even as a fat man, I like McDonald's, but I did it. I walked through it. But I just feel such gratitude, and I'm so proud of him. And, you know, I tell him, you know, at the end of everything, I always remind him that life is an infinity loop. Every lap, every year around the earth, you know, we go one more loop, and we do, and we try to create, and we try to achieve. And he was saying to me, he goes, you know, I'm a little worried about the industry, and I'm a little worried about AI, and I'm a little worried about, and I said, you can't focus on any of that. I said, you can't complain about the playing field, because it's going to do what it does. Your focus has to lie in, how do you get through the playing field? And I told him, I said, just remember, it is an infinity loop, and your last year depends on how much energy you're going into your new year with. And always remember that at the end, the ending, that's right where the beginning is too. So you're just walking through the door. And I give his mother so much credit for teaching him how to study and how to learn, just to learn for learning's sake. That was a great gift. And teaching him how to use his, you know, his trust his intuition, which we always talk about. And I do that too. But here was the moment he gave his old man. And this was the greatest. He's coming down they march him all down, headed towards the stage where the big school person right. shakes their hand and hands them the degree, right? And as he did that, he walked to the edge of the thing and he looked up at where we were sitting and he threw his right fist up in the air like Bender from Breakfast Club. Hey, that's my boy. So yeah. That was our weekend. Thank you for letting me recap that. But it was just an absolute. I'm just so proud of him, man. I'm so proud of him. I hope everybody gets to experience something like that, whether it's trade school, college, marriage, whatever. Root for these kids. They need you. They need you now more than they've ever needed you before. Don't be a jaded. I can't say it on the air. Just don't.
4: Don't be jaded.
2: I will remind you, a loved child causes no harm in this world to themselves or anybody else. Take a time today if you're a parent. And I don't care what age they are. Take them out. Get a hamburger. Don't offer any advice today. Don't tell them what they need to fix today. Go look them in the eyes. Tell them you love them. Tell them you're proud of them. And enjoy a cheeseburger with them, and maybe you'll get a Jack-Jack toy.
4: Well said, buddy. Very thrilled for the Wilster.
2: And I told him you sent your regards, and he was very grateful, man. To hear.
4: Well, he's my co-star.
2: Everybody was tapping in on that, man. It was he's really been surrounded by a big group of love, and again, that's what makes the world go, man. That's what makes the world go.
4: But I like the fact that you shared on social media. One of those interactions between a long married husband and wife that everybody...
2: Are you talking about the keys?
4: Yeah.
2: Okay. Here's what happened. I've been trying to figure out what I want to put on social media because I'm from Gen X and we used to have this thing where if it sucked, you didn't say it, but that time has passed. So I'm trying to convey what I know. And I came up with these little things called married minutes. And it's not about ripping down marriage or anything. It's just the opposite. It's about learning to walk through that and to know what hill to die on and what hill not to die on. So what happened was while we were up in San Fran, I rented this big SUV because I'm driving everybody around, making sure everybody gets to where we're going and all that. So, you know, we had a couple other events. And every night when I came back to the hotel, I put the keys on the dresser in the hotel. I put them in the same place. That's one of my habits. Keys, watch. I tell Will this. Keys, watch.
4: Yep.
2: Watch. I wear a watch. Keys, watch, money, all on the dresser. Same place. You always know where it is, right? So it comes Friday morning and we all got to go to the airport. And we're up early and Patty booked us all on later flights so we could get as much time together as we could before we leave. So I go to look for the keys. It's a couple hours before we got to go to the airport and they're not there. And so I have to call her and say, listen, the keys to the truck aren't there. And she went into wife mode, which was 8,500 questions that all repeated themselves on a loop. That was, did you check your pants? Did you check your pockets? Did you check your hoodie? Where were you last? Retrace your steps. Stop and think for a second. Did you check your backpack? Did you check? Did you check? Did you check? Did you check? Did you check? Did you check?
4: Yeah.
2: So after she did that 8,500 times, we ended up taking all the luggage apart, our backpacks apart, everything, and we found the keys. They were in her purse. So we decided, Rand, that I must have misplaced those keys in her purse.
6: How could you do that? Billy?
2: That's what happened.
6: How could you do such a thing, Bill? Karen, we needed those keys.
2: We needed them. What did you do to me?
6: What did you do, Billy?
2: So in the spirit of our common welfare comes first, we did not appeal that case. I just, you know, you're probably right, hon. I probably dropped them in there. And that's one of the things in marriage I always say is, you gotta know what hill to die on. You gotta know what hill to die on. And this ain't the hill today. I've been here 25 years. I ain't dying on that hill. So,
4: did you ask her to look in the purse prior to finding it in the purse?
2: I'd like to not comment on that for my own good, Rand.
4: I got you.
2: I might have mentioned that. I understand. That first request was shut down.
4: Yeah. No, they're not in my purse, and I'm not looking. Yeah. Yeah. Everybody knows that one. Billy Gardell, live from Los Angeles, California, and father of a new college graduate. The first Gardell to graduate college?
2: First boy. Cammy, my niece, actually did it a couple years ago, and now Will is the first boy. So there's been two. It's like Star Wars. There's Luke and Leia, and there's, you know, that's the last of the Jedi right there. That's the last. there are last hopes for any of that. So we're just really proud of him.
4: Psyched for you, buddy. Congrats. All right, we're going to do a quick break here. We'll come back more with Billy Gardell live from Los Angeles right here on the DVE Morning Show.
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4: It's the DVE Morning Show. Randy Bauman, Abby Krisner, Ted Whistle, along with Billy Gardell, live in Los Angeles, California, this morning. And, you know, I haven't talked with you on air since the schedule release, and you and Crawford did the best job on it. It was so funny.
2: Thanks.
4: And all the behind the scenes. I told you both that when he grew
2: the
4: mustache.
2: You texted us right away. Thank you. That was
4: cool. Mustache killed me, dude. It was so funny. That must have been a whole lot of fun to do.
2: That was Billy's idea of the mustache.
4: It's very funny.
2: I come up with the idea of, like, let's do the Pulp Fiction box. Like,
4: nice.
2: Marcellus saw his soul. What was cool, John Waterick came up with that idea, and he said, well, I want to put you two as security guards, and then we'll do. And so then they hired Emil, who gave us a little script, and then they were kind enough to let me and Billy just rewrite it and really Yinzify it. So we wanted to make it as Yinzer as possible. So it was just a fun collaborative process. And then we got to film at the practice facility, which was great. I got to take my buddy Kanasi and his wife Holly down there, and we got to go, you know, that's like being in the Batcave. You know, I mean, we got to see the trophies, and we got to be on the practice field, which was really cool. And I have this great picture of Patty and Holly lining up against each other. Like, Patty's the receiver and Holly's the cornerback, And then she looks like she's coming at her. And I got to say, I think Holly would have got flagged. She looked like she was coming in high. It looked helmet to helmet to me. I think we need to review it.
4: Yeah.
2: Frank disagrees, but I said, I think your wife went high.
4: We'll,
2: I think she was.
4: We'll get Gene's territory on the case for you there.
2: Yeah, ask Gene if that's clean.
4: Yeah.
2: But it was super fun. And I have to thank the Steelers for asking me to be a part of that as well. It was really cool.
4: Yeah.
2: Just such a fun way to do that and to be as yinzer as possible. And there's some great throwaway lines that came out of it. Like when we come in the facility, the little girl that was behind the desk, I said, "What's your name?" She said, "Leah." So we just right away, "That's Leah. Her mom makes good pierogies."
4: Yeah.
2: Billy was playing a guy that wasn't from her. So he's like, "What's a pierogi?" Like,
4: come on. Yeah. Right.
2: I got to be every older Pittsburgher through that. And it was just my joy. It's always so fun to do fun stuff like that with the Steelers. And Coach McCarthy played along and put his.
4: Yeah.
2: Folding chair in the parking space. So it was really nice, man. It was really cool. And I hope we get to do, I told him we should bring that back and let us do another one if we make it to the playoffs, you know, getting ready.
4: Just keep updating the characters. Yeah.
2: Well, maybe twice a year would be a fun little, you know, for this year. I don't know if they'll do it again next year, but it was just my joy. And then I'll take any reason. I didn't get to see you. Because I came in and saw the gang, but I think I was stuck in New Orleans.
4: I was in New Orleans, yeah.
2: Yeah. Why don't you need like an underground tunnel. You need one of them secret conspiracy tunnels that takes you from Mount Lebanon right into the French Quarter. Just for you.
4: It's called the Underground Railroad.
2: And you're right. It comes out right at that place you sent me in New Orleans, that great little place where I saw that local musician.
4: Snug Harbor.
2: There it is, Snug Harbor. Yeah. Guys, that place. I sat in there for 5 hours.
4: Yeah, I bet. Down
2: there. I just sat in there for 5 hours hearing the best music in the world. That was such a cool joint. I remember that.
4: Drinking Billy, I would have sent to other places. But
2: Drinking
4: sober,
2: Billy
4: so
2: we'd be talking to you.
4: Yeah. We'd be doing
2: it on this morning.
4: We'd be having a second line funeral parade.
2: Exactly.
4: That
2: was a great joy.
4: Yeah, I'm sorry I missed you when you were in studio, but I know Bartnick loved seeing you too, and these guys always like everybody loves seeing you when you come back here. Abby's got a quick news update for you here. We didn't get to the top of the hour. Abby, what's going on?
0: News this hour brought to you by Better Call Cy. Sun through clouds and a high of 81 today. Something that I teased we didn't get to talk about was there's a startup company that's based in China that just launched a new wearable device for pets. The claims to translate animal emotions into human speech with close to 95% accuracy.
2: Listen, man. All right. Look, there's enough going on in the world. I don't need my dog talking to me. That's how the Son of Sam started. Yes. I don't think we need that over again. Let's not do that. Let's veto that.
4: You should kill brunettes.
2: We got enough problems here.
1: Kill the mailman.
4: Yeah.
2: We got enough problems over here. We don't need the pets talking to us right now. We just don't need that right now.
4: I just think if my dog could talk, it would just be like, if it actually worked, the translation would just be like, my balls. My balls. What did you do with my balls? Where are my balls? That's why I want to go outside every day. I'm looking for my balls. What did you do with my balls? Over and over, just hitting the button. Balls, balls, balls. Where are my balls?
0: The gadget actually hangs from your pet's collar. And uses AI to study things like vocal patterns, behavior, and body language to figure out what your pet's trying to say. Translator costs about $118. That's actually very affordable. And apparently more than 10,000 people have already pre-ordered one.
4: I would imagine that this is kind of like how you can have different people be the voice on your GPS.
1: Oh, Morgan Freeman is your dog?
4: Yeah. I'd like to go to the park and chase the squirrels.
2: We need Caliendo. This has got Caliendo all over it.
4: Caliendo to do it's a perfect that. Caliendo bit right
2: That's
4: there.
2: That's great. Yeah.
4: I'd like to go sniff some asses.
2: What if he just said that to you? It would be so disturbing. Yeah. What are you doing today, buddy? I'm going to go sniff some asses and look for my balls. What are you doing?
4: I'm going to get a squirrel. I promise I will.
2: I hope they put it on and all that. When they turn it on, all they hear is wolf.
4: Yeah, that was what it was saying. It's like, what did you expect? It's barking. That's all it can do. It's like a bird whistle. You know, there's no words. It's still no. just a whistle. It's just a whistle. I don't know. My dog already talks to me. I know exactly what he wants all the time.
2: More food, nap,
4: yeah,
2: walk.
4: Just let's go. I'm done with these people. Let's move on.
2: He's got a tough setup over there. That dog landed it with a lucky stick. He's got a tough setup.
4: So spoiled. Unbelievably
2: That's
4: spoiled.
2: Good, though. That's
4: yeah,
2: good.
4: Man. What are you going to do?
2: If you're spoiling something in your life, you're not thinking about yourself, which makes you less of a dirtbag.
4: Well, my favorite movie
2: that does. That's one to grow on.
4: If I'm working on a laptop, you know, like if I'm not in my computer chair, if I'm on a laptop, he's like, oh, I'm messing this up. And he jumps up on a chair or couch, wherever I am, and then he turns his back to me really fast, and then he does the trust fall onto the laptop, like, slowly. Like, it just is, like, looking up at me, and I'm like, how do you think this is going to end? I am working right now. And the other funny thing is, there's nothing worse than, like, because all therapy is telehealth therapy now. It's like, oh, none of it's in person, you know, and everybody does all that stuff on screen. So I'll be doing it on my laptop, and I'll be talking. I'll be going through something that's like a heavy thing that's going on in my life at the moment. And then the dog jumps into the picture, and his face is right next to mine. And the therapist is like, oh, there he is. And I'm like, you're supposed to pay attention to me.
2: Hey, me.
4: Yes. She's like, oh, I just want to see him. And I'm like, did you hear what I was saying before that? She's like, no, we're going to have to redo all of that because that dog.
2: Dude, you're going to get him one of those collars. And then you're going to come home and he's going to be on with your therapist. Like, he just doesn't listen. I said, I don't like turkey 4,000 times. I don't know how to convey it to him without in an argument. Like, you say it calmly.
4: And he's going to have a dog therapist on the other side.
2: No, it's going to be Lucy from Charlie Brown.
4: Yeah, right. The psychiatrist is in. I'm not sure. You know, I know they have, like, they taught Coco the gorilla a lot of words. Like, I think border collies, they think know like 250 words or something like that.
2: 250? Yeah. Is that real?
4: There are some animals that are really intelligent when it comes to English language.
3: That one border collie, it knows 200 individual toys and can infer new toys because it's not part of like the roster in its brain already.
4: So if they say, go get the banana, and it's never known any toy to be called the banana,
3: it will pick out the banana.
4: It knows the one that doesn't have a name is the banana. It's crazy.
2: I don't think I can rush. Is that good? Yeah. That's pretty. I have trouble with that memory game where you flip the card over and you see something. I never can match them up.
4: Yeah.
2: They'll come visit me. I'll be in a nice place. Patty, I'll be in a nice place. She said, I'm going to put you in a nice place.
4: My favorite is Coco the gorilla because they taught him so many words. And Coco, and then the one time Coco the gorilla freaked out and ripped a sink out of the wall. And they're like, whoa, what was that all about? Coco had a little tantrum. And then they went up to him and they're like, you know, hand signaling, Coco, what was problem with sink? And Coco's like, I didn't do that. The cat did that. He blamed it.
3: Really?
4: They had a little kitten that he liked to play with, and he blamed it on the cat. He's like, cat did that. That was not me.
2: That shows you that he was truly getting close to being a human.
4: Coco passed buck. No, that was the cat. That was the cat. And this Coco with a cat is hilarious to me. Just that he wouldn't, like, you know, of mice and men, that thing.
3: Yeah. It's uplifting that he was able to cohabitate with a cat.
4: And also rip a sink out of the wall.
3: He's just like us. They're just like us, Randy.
4: And we know what we can and can't destroy.
2: That would be so cool to be able to rip a sink out of the wall when you needed to make a statement.
4: I saw a friend of mine do it.
2: And you just rip one out of the wall.
4: When we were like 14, we had a friend, Donnie. We called him Don. And
2: Bam Bam.
4: Everybody loved Don Don. Also, he was like the butt of every joke. He was one of those guys. Yeah. Like, we truly loved him, and he was the sweetest guy. But also, when you're that age, you can just pick on, you know what I mean? Like, he was hilarious. But he would never, you could like punch him, you know, he'd go, ow! And he would never throw a punch back at you kind of thing, you know what I mean? He's just one of those kids. And so one time somebody did something, I don't remember who it was, to piss him off. And he ripped a sink out of the wall, and we were like, oh my God.
5: Oh no.
4: Dude! And he was like, just totally like red-faced, hulked, and we're like, Don, are you okay? And he's like, I'm all right now. I'm all right now. And it's like, dude, he ripped it right out of the wall. And we're all like, do not piss off.
2: Don't hit Don. Don, hit him.
4: Don has been hiding.
2: Let him sit up front.
4: Superhero strength.
2: Give him shotgun once in a while. Edward,
4: let's be a lot nicer to Don. Apparently, he's been withholding on us. He could murder us anytime he wanted to. How were we thinking? Anyway, Coco being friends with Robin Williams is always funny, too, to me.
33: Yeah.
2: Great videos of that.
4: Yeah.
2: Great compassionate videos of that.
4: And he got really sad when he heard that he died.
2: Yeah.
4: And then they blamed it on the cat, and he got really mad. Yeah.
2: Dude, there's another toilet out of the wall.
4: Jesus. Like,
2: settle down. You use your words.
3: He
2: needs one of those bracelets.
3: We taught you 800.
2: He needs one of those necklaces so he could talk to the dog and the cat. Use your words.
0: The preliminary rounds of the Scripps National Spelling Bee will start today at D.C.'s Constitution Hall. There will be 247 young spellers from the U.S. and five other countries competing for the title during the competition. The quarterfinals and semifinals will be held on Wednesday, followed by the finals on Thursday. The winner will receive over $50,000 in cash and prizes, along with a trophy and medal celebrating the achievement. The Spelling Bee can be seen on ION Television Network, and you can also watch it on the official website.
3: Your word is Yostinson.
4: Use it in the outfield?
3: Yeah. Yeah.
4: I mean, anytime I hear password or I hear not password, anytime I hear spelling bee, I always think of
5: your word is roundabout.
4: Pittsburgh kid.
33: Repeat it, please.
5: Roundabout.
33: Roundabout.
5: Roundabout.
33: Roundabout.
5: Round.
33: Round.
5: About.
33: About.
5: Roundabout.
33: Roundabout. Could you use it in a sentence?
5: Instead of walking here directly, we took a roundabout path.
33: Well, that was stupid of you.
5: Pardon me?
33: Why don't you just take the quickest way to get there? Everybody's all gussied up, ready to eat. You're making a wait.
5: Your word is roundabout.
33: Could you repeat it one more time?
5: Roundabout.
33: One more time.
5: Roundabout.
33: Okay, now spell it.
5: R. Oh, damn it.
33: Almost had you. I swear, I thought I had you.
5: I'm afraid I'm going to have to insist that you spell it now.
33: You want me to spell
5: it? Yes.
33: I-D. It.
5: Please.
33: Tighten up. I'm just pulling your leg. Come on. Roundabout. R-O-U-N-D-A-B-O-U-T.
5: Correct.
33: It was Kate Poindexter. I was with some little more challenging next time. Maybe some with the Greek derivation. This Anglo stuff for the kids on a short bus.
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0: died, he turned around and sang to the band all night. And it broke my heart. Broke my heart.
1: Oh, well, dude, I think I told you. I've seen him where he just came out and didn't feel like singing, and he played saxophone all night.
0: Yeah, like, you did tell me that story. Cool. Exactly. Yeah,
2: thanks,
0: man.
2: He's
0: so moody. He's so moody.
1: But then another time I saw him at the Apollo Theater in New York, and he sang three songs on the front of the stage like Tony Bennett does in those big theater, like without a microphone, and he just... the place, you could hear a pin drop, and it was just Van Morrison bellowing from the stage.
0: You're supposed to do that all the time. You're supposed to do that all the time. Save your moods for your house.
1: Tom Petty, free.
0: Go home and rip a sink out of the wall. And give us a good show.
1: Do a Coco the Gorilla.
0: Don Don.
1: Don. Dave. Don.
0: Van Van. Oh, man. Van Van.
1: And he's like, I don't like it when you guys call me Don Don. Never again, Don Don. Never again.
0: Because we got you loud and clear.
1: Free Fallin' didn't make it into the top 500.
3: That's Come on. That's crazy.
1: How that is that crazy. Possible? What an oversight. Well, hey, this was based on listeners' votes.
0: All right.
1: And sometimes people just omit things. Live and Let Die. Did not make it.
0: That's a good one. That's a Pittsburgh summer song from when I was a kid.
1: Also, Rocket Man did not make it.
0: Oh, I'm curious what the replacements were.
1: I've heard Cinnamon Girl wasn't in there. I have to double check on that.
0: I don't care. I'm so done with Neil Young.
1: You hate Van and Neil Young.
0: Well, here's what happened again, man. I got stung. I saved up to get tickets back in the day to go see him at the Hollywood Bowl. And he came over and played an hour and a half of material that I've never heard of. It sounded like he wrote it in the car on the way over, and he wouldn't sing one song we could all sing along to. That's why I went there. I'm all done with Neil Young.
3: Yeah, no Cinnamon Girl.
0: Nothing.
1: Wow. That's crazy. Okay. So here was your top 20, Bill.
0: Go ahead.
1: At 20, Night Moves, Bob Seger.
0: I can go with that.
1: Okay. Crazy Train, 19. Ozzy.
0: Definitely, especially in this last couple of years, definitely he should be in the top 20.
1: This next one was number one when we brought the Memorial Day 500 countdown back in 2019. Another Brick in the Wall.
0: Yes, absolutely. I could see that happening.
1: All right.
0: That song gave me hope in high school.
1: Another Brick in the Wall? But it's a big drop, though. It's a big drop from where it had been 7 years ago. 17 is Immigrant Song from Zeppelin.
0: Nice.
1: Zeppelin had the most of any artist featured in the 500 this year.
0: Behind that too.
1: They had 20 songs. At 16, Guns N' Roses, Sweet Child of Mine.
0: I get a little earwormy with the doo doo doo doo doo doo doo doo doo doo doo doo. Like, okay, let's get to the bridge. Let's get to the bridge.
1: Don't Boris, get to the chorus. Aerosmith, Dream On, number 15.
0: Love that song. The older I get, the more I love it.
1: Pink Floyd, Wish You Were Here, is 14. The
0: great song.
1: Yeah.
0: I don't know if we're rocking along at that, though.
1: The Rolling Stones. Yeah. Well, dude, I mean, Wish You Were Here is a big one. Rolling Stones, Give Me Shelter. Give Me Shelter.
0: Great one. I used to say that, you know, Jimmy Burrows, the legendary director, his favorite band was the Rolling Stone. And I would always tell people that to summon him out of the forest so he would come give you a syndicated show, you had to put your hands up and do the beginning of Give Me Shelter. That's how you got him. And he said,
1: Don't Stop Believing was number 12.
0: Great song. Very poignant.
1: Kashmir from Zeppelin, number 11.
0: Best guitar riff ever.
1: Agree. It's Robert Plant's favorite Zeppelin song. Yeah. That's all you got to know. Sympathy for the Devil was number 10.
0: Fantastic.
1: Oh yeah, dude. It's do you ever watch the Godard film about the Rolling Stones where he's in the recording session for when they figure out the arrangement for Sympathy for the Devil, and like Brian Jones is like way stoned out and like barely conscious and in and out of the studio, and they're just working on all the tunes on that record, and when they come up with Sympathy, you kind of watch it happen organically. It's awesome.
0: That's pretty.
1: I don't know why I can't remember the name of it. It's not Give Me Shelter, but at any rate, Born to Run was number 9.
0: Great.
1: By the way, I just saw the Springsteen movie yesterday, Billy.
0: I saw it. I liked it.
1: Yeah.
0: And I thought it was interesting that just took a slice. It was during that

0: that time he wanted to put Nebraska on. I thought the kid from the Bear just killed him. I thought he was great.
1: I agree.
0: I thought he was dead on.
1: By the way, that Godard film is called Sympathy for the Devil. Easy to remember.
2: Right. Yeah, there you go.
1: Layla was number 8, Bill.
0: Which version?
1: The original. Derek and the Dominoes.
0: Yeah. Okay.
1: The one with Dwayne Allman.
0: We can approve that.
1: Number 7, Baba O'Reilly.
0: Yes. Killer.
1: Number 6. Hello.
0: That's the only way to get through 10th grade. That song.
1: Comfortably right numb. Number 5, Bohemian Rhapsody. I'm with you. I'm kind of sick of it, but it's still legendary. I mean, when it gets to the part where it rocks out,
0: we start jamming. Yeah,
1: the headbanging scene from Wayne's World. Right. Makes it worthy. Number 4, Hotel California, Lebowski.
0: Man, I don't like the Eagles, man.
1: At number 3 was Back in Black by AC/DC.
0: Yeah, I can see that.
1: But like I said, that's just kind of like, that's a placeholder almost, like where everyone's like, yeah, you got to honor it, but nobody's really excited about it.
0: Yeah, because we've worn that one.
1: Same with number 2, Stairway to Heaven.
0: Yeah, I think there are a lot of better Zeppelin songs than that could have been higher. But I also understand that's another legacy song that's just stuck.
1: Number 1. Freebird. The top of the Memorial Day 500 countdown for DVE.
0: Just can't do it.
1: In 2026.
0: Just feel my IQ slipping away.
1: Dude, come on, man. You're being too hard.
0: For me. No, dude. I'm a big Skynyrd fan, and that's just one that I don't like. Oh, man. You could have done Curtis Lowe. You could have done that Smell. You could have done The Breeze.
2: But what about this part? This right here. Ready?
0: What about this part right here?
1: Curtis Lowe is 91.
0: That's just because you're a guitar girl. You like
1: that. Abby's doing the face. Play it pretty. Play it pretty for Gardell.
2: I just said if I air guitared it for you, you'd get it.
0: I love the air guitar. We need to bring that back, man.
1: All right. Well, next year,
0: with a phone in your hand.
1: Next year, Billy, you can join Tyson and do the countdown. And great job by Chris. Chris Winter and Tyson for putting together that last.
0: That's awesome, guys.
1: Top 30, I think that they were responsible for, if not more than that. Probably like awesome. 50 down to 1. The two of them handled. Chris is in for Michelle. She's got a workforce commercial free rock block to start her show coming up next. Many thanks to Kevin Gorman, Jerry Tulak, Tim Benz for filling in, and of course, guys, Billy Gardell.
0: I love you guys. And Kazi, I want to tell you, I watched something last night, musical, I thought of you. There's a 3-episode documentary on Lollapalooza on Prime right now that is phenomenal. And if you're a Gen Xer, it will bring back so many cool memories of how we would all just go to this musical place that had so many different kinds of music, so many different kinds of people, so much community, and how cool an impact that thing had on us. It's really, really cool. I think it'd be right up your alley. But anybody who's a music fan of that time era, I highly recommend.
1: Well, I look forward to checking it out. Thanks, man. All right, love you, cuz. Chris is up next with the Electric Lunch at Noon. Have a great day, everybody.
3: I'm finished. You stay classy, Pittsburgh.
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Led Zeppelin, 102.5 DVE. I'm Chris Winter. Hey, we've got lunch in about 30 minutes or so. What do you want to hear? 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It's Chris Winter Radio over on the iHeartRadio app if you have that. Hit the little microphone, the little talk back. You have 30 seconds to tell me what you want to hear. 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We'll serve lunch at noon. This is Journey, DVE.

0: It's Kansas 102.5 DVE. Welcome to a Tuesday. I'm Chris Winter in for Michelle. Let's check your DVE sports shorts brought to you by your neighborhood Ford store. Henry Davis had a go-ahead solo home run in the seventh inning. Brandon Lowe had two hits, including an RBI double. Spencer Horwitz had a pair of hits. A couple of handful excellent plays at first base yesterday afternoon as the Pirates sent the Chicago Cubs to their ninth straight loss. 2-1 victory yesterday. Pirates starter Carmen Majinski is fighting hard to stay in rotation as Jared Jones nears his return from elbow surgery. He allowed one run over five innings, three walks, and three strikeouts. The Pirates-Cubs series continues tonight at PNC Park. Steelers will continue with their OTAs today, Thursday, and Friday in the Stanley Cup playoffs. The Carolina Hurricanes take a 2-1 series lead over the Canadiens with a 3-2 win. They'll play again tomorrow night. And the Golden Knights take on the Avalanche tonight. The Knights can take the series with a win. They lead right now 3-0. And that is your DVE Sports Shorts. We're about 20 minutes away from the electric lunch. Taking your calls now at 833-412-WDVE.
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1: Plus, Dana Gould, Lynn Koplitz, and Joe Bucknick. 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
2: Rumors spreading around in that Texas town about the shack outside the game. 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

0: Hi, DV.
1: Hey, Chris.
0: Yes.
1: Good afternoon. This is Mark calling from St. Clairsville, Ohio.
0: What can I do for you, Mark?
1: There Goes Another Love Song by the Outlaws.
0: All righty. That sounds good. I'll get that on for you. Thank you so much for calling in.

0: Hi, DVE.
1: Hey, Chris, how you doing?
0: Good.
1: Can I get on the loose and Saga for lunch?
0: All right, and who am I playing it for?
1: This is for Keith in White Oak.
0: All right, Keith, appreciate the call. Thanks.

0: Yeah, how are you doing?
1: Good, how are you?
0: How about something from Chrissy Hines?
1: Okay, from the Pretenders, I can do that. Not a problem. What's your first name?
0: Bob.
1: Bob, what part of town?
0: Greensburg.
1: All right, appreciate the call. Thanks.

0: putting the wraps on the Tuesday version of The Electric Lunch, 102.5 DVE. 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Neil Young's Cinnamon Girl was for Ken and Ross Township. Also, Reed celebrating a birthday today in Penn Township. And Pretenders, Mystery Achievement, doing that one for Bob in Greensburg. 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

0: It's 102.5 DBE Nazareth Hair of the Dog. Doing that one for Danny in Perryopolis. Saw the band last Thursday at Jurgles. They were really good. I was very impressed on how great they sounded after all these years. Doing this one for Kimberly. She is working downtown Pittsburgh today. It's Living Color.
1: And during the few moments that we have left, we want to talk right down to earth in a language that everybody here can easily understand.

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4: Pretty heavy volume on the Parkway East inbound Grant Street to the Fort Pitt Bridge. That's causing the Fort Cambridge inbound to jam the length as well. And the Parkway West inbound, it's heavy as you go from Green Tree into the Fort Pitt Tunnel. Brendan Joseph, Total Traffic.
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Taking care of some business on this Tuesday. It's Bachman Turner Overdrive. And your leftover electric lunch tune comes to us from John. Hit me up on Facebook. These are the Rolling Stones and Waiting on a Friend, 102.5 DVE.

Hey, I'm going to head on out of here. Thanks so much for all of your help with the electric lunch. Chad is up next. You know, we know it's so hard to get back into the swing of things after a nice long holiday weekend. What do you say we kick into a workforce commercial-free hour? Started off with War, DVE.

102.5 DB. What's up, man? It's the one of Chad Tyson checking in to Rock Thanks here on a Tuesday afternoon. It kind of feels like a Monday, but hey, 4-day work week in progress. Only 3 more days to go after today. And I got Smashing Pumpkins tickets to hook up afternoons this week here on DBE. They're in to rock PPG Paints a little bit later this year. First chance to win a pair of those tickets coming up next hour around 4:40. And right now, got this commercial-free rock block going until 3:40. So let's keep that rolling.

Brent Tyson. Free Bird from Skinner, the number one song on this year's edition of the DVE Memorial Day 500 Countdown, which, of course, we wrapped up before 5 yesterday on the show. I'm still surprised we got done that early yesterday. Stairway to Heaven, that was number 2 behind Free Bird. And if you're looking for the full list, 500-1, I got that posted last night over my page at DVE.com. I know a lot of you were keeping track with your own list, but if you want to maybe double check, make sure everything is correct and good to go, hit my page over at DVE.com. Grab the official list from the countdown. And a big thank you to everyone who tuned in over the weekend, not only here in the Berg, but everywhere on iHeartRadio. 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

Tell you what, man, getting back into the swing of things after a holiday weekend, never fun. But at this point, you should be back into the swing, right? It's DVE, Chad Tyson hanging out, rocking some Twisted Sister. I wanna-

92.5 DB. Chad Tyson. Smashing Pumpkins tickets going out the door here in about 10 minutes, so I keep you here for that. Maybe checking out their show, PPG Paints Layer, this year for free DVE. And right now, the deep cut this afternoon. Going to do some Fleetwood Mac out of the archives for Stevie Nicks' birthday today.

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2: I rented this big SUV because I'm driving everybody around, making sure everybody gets to where we're going and all that. So, you know, we had a couple other events. And every night when I came back to the hotel, I put the keys on the dresser in the hotel. I put them in the same place. That's one of my habits. Keys, watch. I tell Will this. Keys, watch.
3: Yep.
2: Watch. I wear a watch. Keys, watch, money, all on the dresser. Same place. You always know where it is, right? So it comes Friday morning and we all got to go to the airport. And we're up early and Patty booked us all on later flights so we could get as much time together as we could before we leave. So I go to look for the keys. It's a couple hours before we got to go to the airport and they're not there. And so I have to call her and say, listen, the keys to the truck aren't there. And she went into wife mode, which was 8,500 questions that all repeated themselves on a loop. That was, did you check your pants? Did you check your pockets? Did you check your hoodie? Where were you last? Retrace your steps. Stop and think for a second. Did you check your backpack? Did you check? Did you check? Did you check? Did you check? Did you check? Did you check?
3: Yeah.
2: So after she did that 8,500 times, we ended up taking all the luggage apart, our backpacks apart, everything, and we found the keys. They were in her purse. So we decided, Rand, that I must have misplaced those keys in her purse.
4: How could you do that? Billy.
2: That's what happened.
4: How could you do such a thing, Bill? Karen, we needed those keys.
2: What did you do to me?
4: What did you do, Billy?
2: So in the spirit of our common welfare comes first. We did not appeal that case. I just said, you know, you're probably right, hon. I probably dropped them in there, and that's one of the things in marriage. I always say is, you gotta know what hill to die on. You gotta know what hill to die on, and this ain't the hill today. I've been here 25 years. I ain't dying on that hill. So,
3: did you ask her to look in the purse prior to finding it in the purse?
2: I'd like to not comment on that for my own good, Rand.
3: I gotcha.
2: I might have mentioned that. I understand. That first request was shut down.
5: Yeah. No, they're not in my purse, and I'm not looking. 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

0: Giants got a series started against the Cubs yesterday with a win. 2-1 the final at PNC Park, and game two happened this evening. It's Braxton Ashcroft getting the start on the mound tonight for the Buccos, and Jordan Wicks will get the go for the Cubs. 6:40, first pitch on at PNC Park.
1: One, two, three, four.

There's a couple Yellowstone spinoffs over on Paramount right now. Marshalls, I would stay away from that one. But Dutton Ranch, my wife and I actually started watching that over the holiday weekend. That is solid right there, Dutton Ranch, the Yellowstone spinoff. And they've actually got Yellowstone baked beans out. She bought some of those for the cookout yesterday. I felt like I was hanging with Rip eating my hot

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0: flames of brilliance are burning brightly, or something's actually burning.
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0: Weekday morning, 6 to 10, it's Randy Bauman and the DVE Morning Show.